0: investigation linked the recovered property to that business and resulted in Ernest Patrick Puglis being charged with break and enter and possession of stolen property under $5,000, as well as obstructing a police officer. What is notable about this case, we're finding out, this is quoting from the police, is that the officers identified and investigated suspicious activity before the police ever received the call to break and enter, said Inspector Jeff Preston. This is a great example of the value of these proactive patrols and officers being engaged in the community during the overnight hours. Report on North Island wildfire was updated a couple of days ago. There was a 90 square meter wildfire west of Menzies Bay. That's gone out since then from lightning strikes. Shoen Lake Park had one. It's grown to 30 hectares a couple of days ago. No word on what it is today. They're responding to that fire. Bonanza Lake, 30 kilometers west of Sayward, also had a 6 hectare wildfire as well. That's just our area. And of course, there's other ones on the island as well. Here in Campbell River, program registration opens for the Recreation Department Monday, August 17th. The guide is now available, and you can get involved with these. 10 a.m. Monday, August 17th. That's already happening. You can register for these programs. There's a piece of international news that's quite startling, and yet we can see it coming. Meta, or Facebook, Mark Zuckerberg, has had to pay a fine of $16.68, get this, billion dollars, a settlement, actually. So that means they agreed to settle out rather than ultimately a fine. It was brought by 29 U.S. states saying that Facebook and Instagram were designed to addict children and that they had misled consumers about the safety and properly collecting personal data of children. They agreed also to implement daily usage limits and nighttime blocks for teenage users. Meta denied the wrongdoing, but they still agreed to the settlement. So what does that mean? Well, let's move on to Mission Network News and gospel workers in Pakistan.
1: I'm Ruth Kramer with Mission Network News. A gospel worker's on the run in Pakistan following a military intelligence raid on recording studios operated by FMI. FMI's Nehemiah says security forces confiscated studio equipment.
2: This is not a simple ministry inconvenience. It's a matter of personal safety and survival.
1: The believer who operated the studio and coordinated projects for FMI is nowhere to be found. Thankfully,
2: before Labib fled for his safety, he was able to secure the external memory device containing important Christian recordings and ministry content. This gives us hope that the work invested in these recordings has not been completely lost or compromised.
1: Now that you know, will you pray?
2: Please pray for Labib's immediate safety and protection from those seeking to harm him.
1: And what if you never knew that God could understand your prayers? According to Rob Myers of Door International, that's the experience of many in the deaf community, one of the most marginalized and unreached people groups with the gospel.
3: Many deaf people, because they always have to access the gospel through a hearing person, they assume that they have no direct access to God, that they can't pray to God because God doesn't understand sign language.
1: But perspectives change when they experience a sign language Bible. The story of God sending Moses to deliver his people, a man who couldn't speak well, has assured many deaf believers that they have a purpose. Pray that the deaf learn that God loves them and wants them to have access to him. Find your place in the story at missionnews.org. 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So by giving to Mission Network News, you enable us to keep the stories of God's kingdom coming. And together, the Great Commission happens. 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That's missionnews.org. I'm Ruth Kramer.
0: And by the way, as you know, the municipal elections take place this fall, and the mayor is going to be elected. He's running, by the way, and reelected. Councillors reelected or new ones running as well. And what happens is you can put in nominations between September 1st and September 11th by hand or mail or other delivery service to the chief election officer at City Hall. Okay, so that's coming up in a week, and it's going to start. Well, we got some neat, interesting weather coming in here. Let's see. Wednesday night can start raining Thursday. What a mixed bag. The only thing that's not on my picture here is snow. And we're not getting snow. But anyway, what they're saying for Thursday, mainly cloudy, 30% chance of showers in the morning to 70% in the afternoon. Risk of thunderstorm and lightning. Winds picking up here, gusting to 50 as well. Southeast, that's the stormy direction. And then that's going to keep on going into the night. Sun and cloud on Friday, 60% chance of showers. They'll mixed in there, high of 19. The high for Thursday is 20. Sunny on Saturday, and then back to rain on Sunday. How's that for mixed up bag? Well, stay tuned for commentary coming next.
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0: Okay, well, Canada is reeling from all this trade war stuff. And here's Carney, second time in his term already, saying that we're at war with the United States. Well, the globalist is at war with the United States, that's for sure. I'm not at war with the United States, but Ezra Levant was on Glenn Beck, and here's a clip from that, because basically he nailed what's really going on here. And I keep telling you this, we need to, as Canadians, get the wool pulled off our eyes and see what's actually up. Listen to this.
7: What is this actually all about?
8: Glenn, great to see you, and it's great to talk to so many Americans about what goes on between our two countries. You know, we're the best friends, Canada and the United States. It's even hard to tell us apart sometimes. World's longest undefended border. You can't even tell sometimes which side you're on. But we've got a new prime minister. I call him Justin Trudeau 2.0, but it's like the next Terminator in the series. He's smarter and harder working than Trudeau. But he's a globalist deep in his bones. He has three citizenships, not just Canadian. He's also an Irish citizen and a British citizen. In fact, he lived in London until 2 years ago. He has repeatedly said he thinks that Canada is the most European country other than those actually in Europe. He talks about pivoting away from the United States.
7: He also trashes the United States, but he's moved a major business to America. So yeah. I don't even know who he there. Is.
8: His wife and kids are down there. He was the chairman of something called Brookfield Asset Management, which is a slightly smaller BlackRock. His last move as chairman was to move the headquarters from Toronto to New York. But let me tell you what he's always believed in, and I'll give you some proof. He has always believed in replacing America as the hyperpower. He believed in a multipolar world where power shifts away. Let me give you an example. In 2019, Mark Carney was the head of the Bank of England. He gave a speech, which you can find on their website to this day, where he talked about how do we get the world to stop using U.S. dollars as the currency of choice? How do we get to, well, his suggestion, the Chinese renminbi. And he had this 20-page speech where he talked about how it was critical to move the world off of U.S. dollars to reduce U.S. domineering, that was the word he used, for a new world order, that was the word he used. Mm. So he's been an anti-American for a long time. He was a trustee of the World Economic Forum. So he's a globalist in the mold of George Soros. And just last year, he went to Beijing, met with Xi Jinping, who he met with before in his job at Brookfield. And he declared in public on camera that he wants Canada to be part of the China-led New World Order. If I put all these things to you, that he's a man with three passports, he thinks of himself as not a citizen of the world. He has dreamed about displacing America as the powerful nation. And he chose to scupper a free trade agreement with America in favor of a China-centric world order. Now what he's doing makes a lot more sense. And I fear that he is driving Canada away from America. And you know who noticed that? There's a Chinese propaganda outlet called Global Times. It's one of their English language propaganda forums. They were so thrilled with the fact that Carney walked away from the free trade deal. They called it a China-style response. And they noted that China and Canada stand alone against America. Glenn, we can talk for as long as you like.

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1: You know what you have to do? You must repent of your sins. All the way through the Bible, it says repent, repent, repent. First sermon John the Baptist ever preached was on repentance. The first sermon Jesus ever preached was on repentance. And repentance means that you acknowledge that you've sinned and you're sorry for your sin and you're willing to turn from your sin and surrender your life and heart to Jesus. And then you come to the cross and say, Lord, I don't understand it all, but I do believe that Jesus died for me and he rose again. And I believe he's living and he's coming back again.
0: To begin a personal relationship with Jesus Christ, call us today at the Billy Graham Evangelistic Association toll-free at 866-JESUS-CARES or click billygraham.org.

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Hey, Bible readers, I'm Tara Lee Cobble, and I'm your host for The God Shot on 88.7 Spirit FM. Jesus of Nazareth, a man attested to you by God with mighty works and wonders and signs that God did through him in your midst, as you yourselves know, this Jesus delivered up according to the definite plan and foreknowledge of God, you crucified and killed by the hands of lawless men. Acts 2:22-23. In this section of Scripture, Peter is addressing the locals of Jerusalem who had crucified Jesus just 7 weeks earlier. Jesus rose from the dead, then walked on earth for 40 days after his resurrection before he ascended to heaven. So roughly 10 days before this sermon, the resurrected Jesus ascended, and his apostles were left to explain his message to the locals. Peter starts out with the bad news. You killed Jesus. But honestly, that's where all our stories start, because we were all born into the sin he died to pay for. What a generous Savior. He's where the joy is. To hear The God Shot again or to share it with friends, go to spiritfm.ca and click the God Shot link.

They're called your glory days. Those sun-filled days somewhere back there where you shined your brightest and life was at its best. You were known and loved and you were on top of your game. You were unstoppable. You were in the zone. Life didn't get any better than that. Somewhere back there in your glory days. Now you're looking at today and things aren't quite as grandiose. Life just hasn't quite worked out the way you planned. And you find yourself looking backwards and longing for better times. But God wants you to know that He's still got some glory days for you still to come. The Bible says in Isaiah 43, "Forget the former things. Do not dwell in the past. See, I am doing a new thing." You can see what God sees. You'd know you still have some glory days left in you in this life. Then He'll give you your ultimate glory days for eternity in heaven. For all followers of Jesus Christ, more glory days are up ahead. A message of encouragement from Biblica at Biblica.com. 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

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Jesus said that he came that you might have life and have it abundantly. Seek God. He's waiting to show you more of life than you ever knew existed. 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
1: Angie, I'm glad we could get together to talk.
2: Oh, no problem. Now, exactly why are you depressed?
1: Well, the other day I was driving down the freeway.
2: No wonder you're depressed. Those freeways are so congested. Take the back roads.
1: It wasn't congested when I was driving.
2: Oh, you were lucky. Anyway, you were saying?
1: Okay, I was driving in my car.
2: Sell your car.
1: Sell my car?
2: It's only going to break down.
1: It only has 20,000 miles on it.
2: It's just a matter of time before it's more trouble than it's worth. Anyway, you were saying?
1: Well, I was on my way to work.
2: Quit your job.
1: Quit my job? I love my job.
2: Of course you do. We all love our jobs. It's the people we can't stand.
1: I don't think it's my job that's causing my depression.
2: Hun, do you know the number one cause of depression?
1: Friends who won't listen?
2: Nope. Poor work conditions. I'd quit. Anyway, anything else you need?
1: Just someone to talk to.
2: Yeah. And anytime you want to talk again, just call. I'm all ears.
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Coming to you from our studios in Calgary, Alberta, Canada. I'm your host, Ray Sargent, and welcome to Sunday Side Up, presenting your flavor of gospel music served Sunday Side Up. The Jim Brady Trio, along with the Gaither Vocal Band, opened the show with You Gotta Have a Song. The Steels tell us what kind of a song. A song to remind you. The Steels served up next on this edition of Sunday Side Up.

In that, with the word song in the title three-pack, we heard from the Mark Trammell Trio. I Always Have a Song. Ahead of them, Doyle Lawson, Sing Me a Song About Jesus. And the package opened with the Steels, A Song to Remind You. The songs continue. Here's a request from the Hinsons. Sing One More Song About Heaven. The Hinsons served up next on this edition of Sunday Side Up.

0: Shelley Otto shared some incredible love. I'm your host, Ray Sargent, inviting you to come on over for a visit to my website. 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Earlier, Shelley Otto sang of incredible love. Well, now the Inspirations are here with Overwhelming Joy. Inspirations, served up next on this edition of Sunday Side Up.
1: I feel to overflowing.
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And I detect some excitement in the depths of my soul.

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Then

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1: Do you have trouble believing that God's incredible favor is on your life? Some old hymns are great, but others leave the wrong impression. For example, there's a song that goes like this. I'm satisfied with just a cottage below, a little silver and a little gold. But in that city where the ransomed will shine, I want a gold one that's silver lined. Another went something like this. Showers of blessings we need. Mercy drops round us are falling, but for the showers we plead. Where is the trust in God's favor in these hymns? It's time to start believing who you are, highly favored of God. You'll still have trouble. Storms will blow and sometimes people won't like you. But even when everything seems to be coming against you, don't lose hope. You are blessed and highly favored by God. You may feel pulled back, but think of it like a slingshot. You're ready to be launched into a great future. Keep believing that God is with you and His favor is on you and that He is empowering you to overcome every problem that you face. After all, you've been qualified by Jesus for radical, incredible, overwhelming, blow-your-mind blessing.

That was the Mylan Hayes family. Overwhelming. Before them, we heard from Leon Fontaine with his devotional called Spirit Contemporary. He told us, keep believing that God is with you and his favor is on you and that he is empowering you to overcome every problem that you face. After all, you have been qualified by Jesus for radical, incredible, overwhelming, blow-your-mind blessings. Leon Fontaine is the lead pastor at Springs Church in Winnipeg, Manitoba, and a number of satellite locations as well. You can find a link to Pastor Leon's site on the links page of my website. Head on over there and hear more devotionals by Leon. The set opened with the Inspirations. Overwhelming joy. John 10:10. The thief cometh not, but for to steal, and to kill, and to destroy. I am coming that they might have life, and that they might have it more abundantly. Here's Jubilee 3. How much more? Jubilee 3, as this edition of Sunday Side Up continues.

southern rain, he giveth more grace. Lack of self-confidence is a terrible condition. You need to realize that whatever you may think of yourself, God has made you for more than that. As Ethel Waters once colloquially said, God don't make no junk. Here's Tori Gay. You were made for more. Tori Gay, as this edition of Sunday Side Up

Weston Hinson, More Than a Friend. And the friend package began with Tori Gay. You were made for more. I'm your host, Ray Sargent, and I hope you're enjoying this week's edition. Concluding this first hour, here is Rosie O'Toole. Just a few more steps. As this edition of Sunday Side Up

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2: Your flavor of music served Sunday side up.

Welcome back for the second hour of this Resurrection Sunday special edition of Sunday Side Up. I'm your host, Ray Sargent. We began the hour with Legacy 5 asking, "Who is this man?" The celebration continues. This is Hunter Thompson. Christ is risen. Hunter Thompson, as this edition of Sunday Side Up continues.

the grave. Well, we just heard from Hunter Thompson, Christ is Risen. Matthew 27, when the even was come, there came a rich man of Arimathea named Joseph, who also himself was Jesus' disciple. And when Joseph had taken the body, he wrapped it in a clean linen cloth and laid it in his own new tomb. The anchormen tell of that borrowed and barely used tomb. The anchormen served up next on this edition of Sunday Side Up.

Denise Kellerman came with that Gaither anthem, Because He Lives. Would you please come by my website? When you do, you'll see a list of the artists and the titles of the songs I played on this edition. 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Here's the website address, SundaySideUp.org. This is Sideline. When the sun rose up that morning, Sideline served up next on this edition of Sunday Side Up.

was the Downs family, Why Seek Ye the Living. Before them, Southern Rays, Good News from the Graveyard. And the package opened with Sideline, When the Sun Arose That Morning. Ken Davis with Lighten Up will return again next week. Here's the husband and wife team of Reggie and Lady Love Smith. I've Just Seen Jesus. Reggie and Lady Love Smith served up next on this edition of Sunday Side Up.

died in sleeplessness and rose at every sound, half in hopeless sorrow and half in fear the day would find the soldiers breaking through to drag us all away. Then just before the sunrise, I heard something at the wall. The gate began to rattle and a voice began to call. I hurried to the window, looked down into the street, expecting swords and torches and the sound of soldiers' feet.

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is David Phelps and the Gaither Vocal Band. He's alive. Here are the Weeps. He arose. The Weeps served up now on this edition of Sunday Side Up.

the weaves declared, he arose. Our time is over. Thank you for being with me for this edition of Sunday Side Up. I hope you'll connect with this station this week and thank them for airing the show. And perhaps, if you have a moment, you could put us on your social media page. Concluding the Resurrection Special Edition, let's all sing along with this grand old hymn, He Lives. This is the First Methodist Choir of Houston, Texas. I'm your host, Ray Sargent, thanking you for listening to Sunday Side Up.

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1: Hi, I'm one of life's floods. I might be a real flood, or I might just be symbolic of other floods of trouble and mayhem in your life. Doesn't matter. The question is, what's your foundation made of? Well, when the floods like me show up, we'll find out, won't we? Take this guy's house, for example. See? That's symbolic of his life. Well, it looks all strong and pretty on the outside, but guess what? That foundation? It's made of sand. Yeah, you know the story. The one Jesus Christ told in the Bible. When the rains and floods came, it swept his house away. Now the other house Jesus talked about was built on the rock of God's Word. So it was tough enough to hold up when a flood like me came along. I don't like that guy. But this guy here built his life on sand, so it should be an easy job. Doesn't need God, huh? Well, you know what they say. Pride comes before a fall. Too bad. He could have prevented that. Jesus said that in this world, you will have trouble. But take heart, I've overcome the world. You know what? I am trouble, with a capital T. So you better get your life's foundations planted deep on the rock of the Word of God, so you'll be ready for the floods of life's mayhem, like me.
2: For most people, bats bring to mind words like creepy and ugly. This is the Creation Moments Minute. Over 450 years ago, Martin Luther marveled at the delicate beauty of the bat, saying it was an excellent witness to the skill and wisdom of our Creator. God must also like bats. Almost a fourth of all animals He created are bats. The flying fox bat has a wingspan of nearly 6 feet. Bumblebee bats, native to Thailand, are the smallest mammals known, weighing less than a penny. There are brilliantly patterned tropical bats called butterfly bats, and hundreds of species of tropical plants depend on bats as pollinators. Most important to us, bats will eat about 600 mosquitoes an hour. So next time you see a bat, don't recoil in fear. Rather, say a prayer of thanksgiving to the

0: the moment.
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1: I was taking a walk through my new neighborhood and noticed one of my neighbor's dogs on a chain in the backyard. There was a path where the poor thing had paced so much at the end of his chain, there was bare lawn. The owner noticed my concern and said, "Oh, that's Dingo. He has way too much energy." I said, "Well, do you ever take him off his chain?" With a horrified expression, he replied, "I can't do that. He'd run away." I can't understand why someone would treat a dog that way. In Christ, our Heavenly Father has freed us from our chains, and we have the freedom to choose a relationship with Him or not. Galatians 5, verse 1 says, "It is for freedom that we have been set free." In Christ, we're His sons and daughters, not slaves. He paid the greatest price to call you home. So don't allow anything to chain you down.
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4: 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A famous tale of some castaways waiting to be rescued. You may have thought it's about Gilligan's Island, but there's another story of some castaways, and that story started a long time ago. The island is planet Earth. The castaways, that's you and me. But this story of stranded castaways starts in Genesis in the Bible. When man turned his back on God, he got tossed about in a severe storm of the soul that left mankind far from God. Communication was cut, help was far away, and Earth became a deserted island where we were on our own. We were making sense out of life is about as tough as trying to exist on a real deserted island.
10: So this is the tale of our castaways. They're here for a long, long time.
4: We've been castaways for a long time, but here's some good news. God has heard your SOS signal. He knows we're stranded, and the rescue is on the way. Read the Bible to find out all about that rescue that's coming for those castaways who are awaiting the return of their Savior on this desert island called Earth.

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1: We have a very special guest here in studio, and the owner or the founder of Associated Tire, and the mayor of Campbell River. So let's put your hands together and honor our mayor. Hey, hey. Well, go ahead, introduce Thanks. Yourself.
2: Thanks, Dan. Kermit Dahl. I'm the, like you said, I'm the owner and operator in partnership with my son across the street at Associated Tire, and the mayor of Campbell River since November of 2022.
1: Amazing. So how long have you lived in Campbell River?
2: 41 years. Moved here in November of 1985.
1: Oh, wow. So you're a long timer. You're not just a Johnny come lately.
2: Nope. We've been here for a long time. My wife and I moved here when we were 19 and just newly married. We've had two kids here and raised them in Campbell River, and just been here working and trying to contribute to our community.
1: Yeah, so tell us, well, we might as well start with your name, because people might be curious on the name. So your last name is D-A-H-L?
2: Yeah, Dahl. It's a Danish name, and so is Kermit, actually. So both first and last name are Danish.
1: That's very good. So you're literally right across the street from Spirit FM, the studio. And I was there yesterday. I met your son, and you guys were so generous to donate one of the prizes today. And it's one of those kind of mini RC cars. And we're so grateful for that. Thank you so much. And Terry even tells me he gets his tires from you.
3: Yeah, almost. Best tires in town.
1: There you go. Best tires in town. Hey, we're looking for some sponsorship. but tell us what it's like to be the mayor of Campbell River. You said in August or in 2022 is when you became the mayor.
2: Yeah, November of 2022. I was sworn in as the mayor. And, you know, it's a job that you really

0: really have to be passionate about, because you're going to have really great days, and then there's going to be some that are not so great.
1: Yeah.
0: And if you can keep off social media, definitely makes it easier to have great days.
1: Oh, wow. So Campbell River isn't unique. There are, you have some detractors, or the kids would say haters.
0: Oh, yes. I have my share.
1: So how does that affect you and your family? Like, how do you cope with that?
0: Well, I just try to stay off of social media and recognize that you're not going to make everybody happy in everything that you do. You just have to be focused on the community and doing what you believe is the best for the community, and hope that the majority of people can see that that's your motivation.
1: Yeah. So we, the Bible teaches, of course, this is a Christian music station, so we refer to the Bible all day, every day. And the Bible encourages Christians, commands, if you will, for us to pray for our leaders. So whether it's a mayor, a premier, a prime minister, whether we agree with their politics or not, right? We may not agree with all your politics, but that's okay. From what I've heard from Terry, I think we have lots in common. He's told me a lot of the good things that you've done here in the community. But at the end, we'd like to pray for you and ask God to bless you and your family, your business, your children. And then, so it is an election year. So this isn't a publicity stunt or a way to get you more votes. I mean, we just wanted to actually honor you for your service. Sometimes it can be a thankless job, as you say. And sometimes, you know, you have the haters and the detractors, but we want to just thank you for serving your community, both in your business in your position of mayor. I want to ask you, just as we wrap up here, another question about what over the years of being mayor, what were your kind of your biggest challenges and maybe some of your biggest successes throughout your tenure?
0: Well, our biggest challenges for sure are our vulnerable population, and like everywhere, dealing with addiction and homelessness and mental health. That's the number one greatest challenge. But you know, our greatest success in this term, we've had a lot of successes, but I would say the greatest success we had was developing the Homewood Village. We developed 40 and then added 8 units. So we created 40 in 2024, they opened, and in 2025, we opened an additional 8 to bring it to 48 units of low barrier housing for our vulnerable population. And for sure, without a doubt, that is that will be the legacy of this term. Creating housing that, you know, isn't a tent handed out. It's a solid house. It may be small and it's communal, but there is a bed and a desk and lights and heat and air conditioning in the summer, and washroom and laundry facilities, and all of the things that you need to start your road to recovery. There's counselors and all different types of supports and medical supports provided within that the compound of Homewood Village. And we saw a 11% drop in homelessness in our downtown year over year.
1: Whoa.
0: Which is a great result. We've seen dramatic decreases in property crimes in our downtown. Yeah. And those didn't come from adding bylaw officers or adding RCMP, which we did. But I think the real positive results came from providing housing and supports. You know, it doesn't get the attention that it should from a lot in the community. A lot of people say that we haven't done much, or some say anything for our vulnerable population. But I would say, I would argue that we have done more than I've seen happen in Campbell River in multiple years or terms of municipal government. So that will for sure be the number one best thing that happened for our community. We will open up a new swimming pool, and we'll have 4 new ball fields and all of those really nice to have things. But that village will improve the lives of 48 individuals.
1: Yeah, that's so powerful. You know, the scriptures The Bible talks so much about

0: about helping the poor and the widows and the orphans. In fact, the Bible says that that's pure religion. Is helping the widows and orphans. So on behalf of the Christian community here in Campbell River, we would like to say thank you, Mr. Mayor, and we honor you. And we finally got you in studio. You told me that Terry's been trying for a while, hey?
1: Terry's been trying to get me over here for 4 years. So, you know, I thank Terry for his patience. And it wasn't that I didn't want to walk across the street. We just never got our times connected to make it happen.
2: I know you're so really busy. I see your truck coming in and out constantly as you go off to new business.
1: So I appreciate Terry's patience, and I'm happy that we finally got it done. We managed to do it before the end of the term, and hopefully we'll get to do this again in the next term.
0: Yes. Oh, yes. Well, actually, we've got breaking news here at Spirit FM 88.7 here in Campbell River. I think the mayor is about to make an announcement about what's coming up.
1: Well, I haven't announced yet, but I will be running again in the 2026 election.
0: Yeah.
1: In October. So hopefully we can get lots of people out and have support and continue to do the good work that I believe we've been doing, and keep the focus on the community and our vulnerable population.
0: Absolutely, yeah. So you heard it here first, folks. Or we're breaking news here at Spirit FM. Yeah. Terry, how about that? And if you haven't got a chance to come in studio, we invite you to the open house, 1691 Island Highway in Campbellton, right across from, you guessed it, Associated Tire, best tires in town. And we have an open house. And it's going to run until 3 o'clock. We've got live musicians. But Terry, why don't you finish out this segment with just a word about the mayor, and then a quick prayer, and then we'll throw it back out to the lobby.
3: Well, I had the privilege. Oh, my goodness. My bulletin board just about killed me here.
0: We're going to go out with a bang here.
3: Oh, my goodness. Anyway, I had the privilege of doing the video for city council for 15 years. And I've got to say, folks, that this council that is in now with our mayor, Herman Dahl, is the best of the best. It's been amazing. And the changes, yes, you can see the changes right on the street. And the challenges, I watched them working through the challenges too. But the Bible says, you know, the wisdom comes from the Lord. So we're going to pray for you, Kermit, if that's okay. And so, Father in heaven, we thank you for Kermit. We thank you for the city council and all the staff that work so hard in our city right now. And we are praying, Lord, for your goodness and grace and blessing on them all, and yes, on Kermit and his family and his business. And Father, we especially pray for that gift of wisdom that you will inspire. And maybe they don't know it's you, but it comes to mind the things that are the good things to do, the ways to solve problems, the way things can be turned around or made better. Or thank God for all of the funding that comes in. I know our city staff is so good at that. Lord, we thank you for them, and we pray for them in Jesus' name. Amen.
0: Amen. Amen. Thank you so much, Mr. Mayor. We're going to throw to the lobby here in just a moment.
4: Okay.
0: We appreciate you coming in. I know you're a busy guy, and now you got a campaign to get started. Thank you so much, and we appreciate your support with the door prizes. God bless you, Mr. Mayor.
1: Thank you.
0: All right.
3: Thank you.

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The next time you sit in front of a campfire, look at those flames as sunlight that's been captured by nature and is now being released. 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He takes the dollars that are sent in by our listeners, and we use it to keep the station running, which in turn will touch someone's life and bring the warm fire of God's love to their heart. 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

0: The Journey Diaries with Joan.
1: I was invited to a Bible study, even though I wasn't a Christian. I went because I was interested in it. She did not present the gospel. She assumed we were all Christians. But I had on my bookshelf at home a pamphlet from Campus Crusade called The Uniqueness of Christ that I read because of what I saw in her. And in that pamphlet, clearly understood my sin and my separation from God, and accepted Christ alone on my couch in the living room one day. And the transformation, I could feel a difference immediately.
0: Now Joan can minister to young women in crises in their lives.
1: Those young women were longing for a father who would show them unconditional love. And I could tell them that they had a father who could show unconditional love that was available right now, right this very minute for them.
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You just need some place to go to cool down. 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
1: from Psalm 46, 1 and 2. 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
1: From Habakkuk 3:19, the sovereign Lord is my strength. He makes my feet like the feet of a deer. He enables me to go on the heights.
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1: Praise the Lord. We've got Francisco Castro. Thank you for coming up from Nanaimo.
2: My pleasure.
1: Praise the Lord. It's just, it's really great to have you here, and maybe someday we'll get to do a conference together or something like that, but Amen. Right now, just to have you in. This has been one awesome, awesome day. I've got to say thank you to Dan and Tim, Lau, who really have spearheaded it. You haven't heard me talk much. You know, I've been running around doing the, what happens with reality is as I end up doing so much of the radio tech simultaneously with the music and the other things that I'm not at the mic that much, even though I'm a microphone guy, God made me a techie guy too. And as I said at the start of this thing, when Dan and I were talking, he thrives on the administration and organization and getting the people going. And I grind to a halt and that stuff. And I thrive on the, you know, the speaking prophetically and technology, and that grinds him to a halt. So unless you're evangelizing. So anyway, yeah, Francisco, you know, welcome back to Campbell River. And last time you were here was probably when we were doing the Island Awaken.
2: That's right.
1: It was great.

0: That was last summer.
1: Last summer.
0: And it was, we're going to close this. Like, we're getting an echo in here from up there. There. And yeah, last summer. And it was great. How many people baptized? 32, was it?
1: The whole summer?
0: No, just here in Campbell River.
1: Oh, shoot.
0: I think it was 32. 30?
1: Around 30? Yeah.
0: Yeah, 30. And Dan was just signaling us. Pretty good. And you're just that tent outreach down at the foreshore park. And who knows, wonderful. People healed. God's moving. God's doing things. And yet we're aware that what God wants to do is raise up a generation now, an awakened generation, kind of a remnant of Christians who are determined to be holy unto the Lord and to dispense with the other things that are in their life, in order for God to come with more and more intensity into what we do. And God wants to put his authority again on the body of Christ like it's happened in the past, but he has to have a vessel that he can do it with. And that's kind of the track we're on, I believe, right now.
1: Amen.
0: And you recently switched over from Disciple of City, which you've been doing 5 years, was it?
1: 5 years, that's right.
0: And now you've got Kingdom
1: Activator.
0: Activator ministry that you're starting to do. Give us, paint us a picture of what you see happening with the Kingdom Activator. What's kind of the vision and
1: sure.
0: that you're carrying on that? Because
1: yeah.
0: it's, I know it's titled like build it, let's build up the generation, the body of Christ. Yeah.
1: Yeah. Thanks for having me again. Love being here with you. Yeah, it's been a great day. Love seeing everybody here working together. So good. Yeah, Kingdom Activator kind of started as like my social media handle, but quickly became basically like, yeah, the name of my ministry. And it, the name says everything itself. Like, I just have a heart to activate people in the kingdom. That's it. I want to activate people in the kingdom. But having said that, I think it goes a little further. Like, my vision statement is presence of God, voice of God, mission of God.
0: Mm-hmm.
1: And that comes from Acts 13, the Church of Antioch, prophets and teachers seeking the Lord, praying and fasting, just no agenda, but seeking the Lord. And all of a sudden, the Holy Spirit spoke, set apart for me, Barnabas and Saul for the work to which I've called them. And then, yeah, like I always say this, like one of the greatest missionary movements of all time was birthed from a place of just seeking the Lord with no agenda.
0: Yeah.
1: So for me, it's like
0: I said, there was prophets and teachers.
1: Yeah,
0: you know, and what a mix. Paul and Barnabas and
1: yeah,
0: and then God spoke that. There was already apostles, of course, the 12 and other. Yeah. I mean, actually, way more than 12.
1: Right.
0: But
1: yeah. So just love the no agenda, seeking the Lord.
0: Yeah.
1: So there's the presence of God, and then came the voice of God. Holy Spirit spoke, and then came from there the mission of God.
0: Right.
1: And they were sent out, laid hands on them. And, and they went.
0: Let's back up just a little bit for people that want to define some things. What the kingdom of God? Let's just do a little bit of definition on the kingdom. Kingdom activator. So what do we mean? You know, we know what we mean by earthly kingdoms, but what do you mean by kingdom of God? What do you?
1: Yeah, the Bible.
0: How do you describe that?
1: The Bible says that the kingdom of God is within us.
0: Yeah,
1: and it also says that the kingdom of God is righteousness, peace, and joy in the Holy Spirit. And the Holy Spirit's in us. So the kingdom of God is in us, and I believe that it wants out of us. You know, Jesus prayed and taught the disciples how to pray, and he said, part of it was says, your kingdom come, your will be done on earth as it is in heaven. So that was how he taught them how to pray. And then if we see the way Jesus lived his life, people were saved, healed, delivered, filled the Spirit. Like everywhere he went, darkness fled.
0: Yeah.
1: And so it was like another realm was invading this realm through his life.
0: Yeah, kingdom really means the rule and reign of a king.
1: That's right.
0: King Jesus coming in to reign, and he said to the disciples, the kingdom of God's with you, but will be within you.
1: Mm.
0: So he was with them. And then when the Holy Spirit came, he comes within. Their lives are being ruled by Christ the King. And we want to see his kingdom come in the earth as well, not just inwardly, personally, but outwardly in not only how we live, but a transformation in the nation.
1: Amen.
0: You know, but you're talking of activating Christians in that,
1: That's right.
0: In the kingdom.

0: And what I find interesting that's happening with you is, because I didn't know if you're doing much of this before with Christ, with the
1: Disciple of City,
0: but now you're doing deliverance ministries,
1: right?
0: As a regular thing.
1: Yeah.
0: Tell us a bit about that.
1: Yeah. So
0: because you got to get rid of the other guy before you can follow the king, right?
1: Yeah.
0: Yeah.
1: I don't even know how it came about. I guess said yes to the Lord, and just there was such a grace for deliverance over the last couple of years. And like last year around, just before Island Awaken, I was doing a lot of deliverance with people.
0: Yeah.
1: Like people were contacting me or sending people to me, and I actually kind of got burnt out a bit.
0: Yeah.
1: So I just laid back for a while, and then Island Awaken happened, and yeah. And then that was that. And then it felt like God put an extra grace on me again for deliverance, but with inner healing.
0: Yeah. Yeah.
1: And I just have been seeing such amazing breakthrough in people's lives.
0: Describe something.
1: Yeah. So basically I have one-on-one sessions with people either in person or on Zoom.
0: Yeah.
1: And so I'll send out an intake form. So they'll check off, you know, Freemason background, occult background. And then they'll be like, yeah, I have nightmares every night or whatever it is. Right. So there's like an intake form. So that way it saves us from talking the whole time and we can get straight into stuff. And so once I have some information, similarly to Jesus, he would often ask questions. How long has this been happening to the boy? And he would ask different questions. So then through that, led by the Spirit, and I'd also use tools, but being led by the Spirit to know where to go, I'll often get people to renounce stuff, to forgive people.
0: Repent of a sin.
1: Repent of sin. And then once I'm feeling led or they're manifesting, then I'll go after the demonic spirit.
0: Yeah.
1: Or there's inner healing. It's a bit of an art. Like you go from inner healing to deliverance to inner healing to deliverance. And there's a trauma that's in the way that Holy Spirit wants to heal.
0: Yep.
1: And I've just seen incredible experiences, even honestly recently, a few days ago, this lady, how do I say this? Basically, it was major trauma.
0: Yeah.
1: And the Lord healed her of multiple, what I would call fractures of her soul.
0: Yep.
1: That was like, you could call it, if you don't know what that means, kind of like dissociation, or when the Bible says he came to bind up the brokenhearted.
0: Yep.
1: Brokenhearted, the Hebrew word is shabar, and it means fractured in many places. And so when you go through a lot of crazy trauma, you actually get fractured in your soul. And then those parts start to control and dictate a lot of your life, and they're like triggers. And so
0: they'll separate inside of you so that you kind of drop into one for a while and then drop into another.
1: Totally.
0: You think it's like a multiple personality.
1: Absolutely. Yeah.
0: But you're really isolating a section of your of your thinking or your heart or your personality that was traumatized so you can conduct yourself more normally in the other section.
1: Yeah.
0: Right?
1: Yeah.
0: It just makes sense.
1: And so Jesus brought some powerful healing to three of these that were highlighted. Three of these fractures.
0: Wow.
1: And it was incredible. She felt lighter. She felt like a shift, just a huge smile.
0: Yeah, yeah.
1: It started off with tension.
0: Yeah.
1: And I'm like, okay, Lord, what do you want to do here? And man, it just shifted real quick because I just, you know, kept my love on, right? You got to keep your love on there's no judgment. And I'm not here to debate or anything. We might not agree on everything, but she came to me for ministry, right? So I'm like, I'm not ashamed of what I believe the Bible, right? Wholeheartedly.
0: Yeah, yeah.
1: And so, anyways, that shifted real quick and powerful healing and deliverance came.
0: Yeah. I should send you a little booklet that, the man that was my mentor and he's a friend of the family of Karen was Doug Warren. When I was first saved, I come out of the occult and then I was seeking deliverance within a year or two and couldn't find it anywhere. And then somebody hooked us up through Karen's family with Doug. And he went through, he had laid out, been doing this for a few years, a similar process. He called it boulders in the stream. You could become a Christian. You could have the Holy Spirit in your life. But as the Spirit is trying to flow through your life, is hitting all these boulders.
1: Right.
0: And sometimes what'll happen is we could be in a meeting or some experience of God where the river level rises above the boulders and it's just rushing. Hey, we're having a great experience of God. But when the river subsides a little bit, it's not a nice even flow. It's a mess and turbulence and rapids and all the junk in the rivers. And what he deals with is exactly what you said. We went through a checklist, all the different things I'd been to, you know, necromancy, contacting the dead and the spirit, and name it. And then repent. When we did it, went through the list. Specific steps would be to repent of the sin, ask God's forgiveness, and confess it and repent. And then God forgives, of course. and then address any spirit that came with it, any demonic spirit with it, and tell it to go in the name of Jesus. And he would add the Holy Child Jesus, because it says in Acts that many mighty works are done in the name of the Holy Child Jesus. It would be interesting. And it took care of childhood things. Wow. And maybe that would be added to your arsenal there. And you drive those out and plead the blood of Jesus there. And then thirdly was to ask the Holy Spirit to fill that area with his truth, his stuff, whatever it was, the healing and all that would come. And same, it's amazing, isn't it? God establishes that same works of, of freedom.
1: Yeah.
0: And he called it liberation ministry. That was his name for it. But awesome. And this is so amazing that God's led you into that, Francisco. And now, just maybe before we wrap up here, but you're also now recently, you're getting out to speak at a number of places in the United States and Canada.
1: Yeah. I mean, after Island Awaken, it was like God pulled us right back. And it was like we felt like we went into a wilderness, and still kind of feel there a bit, but
0: it's hard launching a ministry and then you hit the financial wall and all that. We talked quite a bit about it.
1: Yeah.
0: And then you're just looking for God's hand on it.
1: Yeah, I don't want to run ahead of him, right? And if he's, you know, if he's, because we just feel like he's dealing with us right now and going deep in our hearts. But yeah, there were some doors that recently opened. One of them was through Dan. We both preached at a conference in Kamloops with a Nigerian ministry, and that was awesome. And then through that, the door opened to Indiana.
0: Yeah,
1: and so I'll be there next weekend. Actually, very similar, if not the same conference, but the American one.
0: All right.
1: And so I'll be there next week.
0: What's it about?
1: It's about the harvest.
0: Okay.
1: Yeah. So they want me to equip them on Great Commission stuff.
0: Good stuff. Wow.
1: How to preach the gospel and all that thing.
0: Yeah.
1: So that, and then like recently the door kind of opened to Honduras to join a ministry that's actually like seriously shifting nations. It's led by, I would say he's an apostolic evangelist, Jason Cattell. And so I was invited to go on that trip in preparation for a trip next year, because my wife and I felt like God has been highlighting Kenya, especially since Victoria Island Awaken.
0: Yeah.
1: God started to speak to us about Africa and Kenya, which was never on my radar.
0: You need to talk to Anna if she's still here about Kenya.
1: Really?
0: Yeah, she's been there.
1: Oh, yeah. Yeah, so Honduras in October in preparation to see how they operate for the trip next year to Kenya, Lord willing.
0: Wow, yeah.
1: And then the other one is Atlanta. To actually attend a conference that we went to last year with Rhema, a trainer.
0: Oh, cool.
1: Yeah.
0: Yeah. And the other thing I should mention to folks is that you can sponsor and support Francisco in this, you know, because doing these things is not cheap. I can testify, I did this stuff for years and years.
1: Yeah.
0: And not only do you have to pay your airfare or whatever accommodation you might have at the conference, of course, then you need the money for your family to carry on month by month and all of it. You know, you say, Lord, you're my supplier, open the door, show the way. So if you want to support that effort, you have a site they can click on.
1: Yeah, I do. And one thing real quick that is amazing. When I left Disciple of City, I started my own thing. Right. And it's not a charitable status or anything right now. And so I can't issue tax receipts, but recently a door opened in partnership with a church in Nanaimo that they are willing to issue tax receipts for me.
0: Oh, good. Okay.
1: For anybody that wants to give. And so I think the best way that you can partner and give is, I can't really give the website, there's, because it's like a weird website. So if you were just to email kingdomactivators@gmail.com.
0: Activators.
1: Yeah, activators. Kingdom Activators with a Z, because I have five daughters and they all have Z names.
0: Oh, okay.
1: Kingdom Activators with a Z. @gmail.com. If you email me there or e-transfer, or you want to know the information for the tax receipts, then I can respond there.
0: Praise the Lord. And we're just about running out of time here, but I got to tell you, as you've been talking, I'm just seeing a picture all the time. What I'm seeing is God drawing a circle, and it's like he's enclosing a whole big group of people in this circle. He's got it mapped out somehow, and this circle of relationships, support, ministry, all of it's coming together, and God's pulling it together into that circle. And I think that's just an encouraging thing, that as you go, he goes. You know, I was thinking about, you started off there with, you know, when in the book of Acts there,

in Antioch, set apart Paul and Barnabas for the work I've called them to do. And they went out. And as they went out, it's interesting. One point they just headed out. And at one point they head off to a place and it said that Satan prevented them. Mm. They couldn't

0: move with it. Anyway,
1: absolutely.
0: Anyway, thank you for coming up.
1: Thank you so much for having me, Terry.
0: Nanaimo. That's awesome. And yeah. Your family's here with you.
1: Yep.
0: And everything. Do you want to pray just before we close?
1: Yeah, I'd love to. Father, we just thank you for what you've done today, God, and every speaker, every musician, God, every worshiper, Lord. I just thank you for Dan, Tama, and Terry and Karen, God. Lord, just cover us with the blood of Jesus. And those that are listening right now, I just speak just the Father's blessing over you. May God's favor shine upon you. Lord, we just thank you for encountering those that listen to this right now, Jesus. Encounter them. Give them just your fresh love over them, Jesus. Pour out your liquid love over them. And I pray for dreams, Amen. Visions. And I pray that you would break every limitation, every resistance that is not of God. We command it to be removed in the name of Jesus right now. And we declare your kingdom come, your will be done. Lord, on Vancouver Island, in British Columbia and in Canada, as it is in heaven, in Jesus' name. And we command and we speak to the body of Christ to arise and shine in this hour, to be everything Jesus paid for you to be, in Jesus' name. Amen.
0: Amen. All right. Thank you, Francisco. So good to have you on. And we're kind of wrapping up the day here, I think.

They're saying the captain of the ship is to blame for that Italian cruise ship going aground and trapped passengers losing their lives. A lot's been lost because of where a captain's terrible choices ended up. What troubles me is that I see myself in that captain, because I've been at the helm of my life, taking it where I wanted it to go. And we were never meant to captain our ship. It's not even our ship. God says we're created by Him and for Him. And He says we've left God's path to follow our own. We've hijacked the wheel and sailed our life and the people we love into hurt and trouble. Sin's ultimate destination is always death. But there's hope for shipwrecked people and for you and me in that word rescue. This spiritual hijacker is alive today because Jesus died for my sin to rescue me. A new life begins the day you surrender the wheel to Captain Jesus, who makes no mistakes and will never abandon you. If you're ready to give Him the wheel, call us at 888-NEED-HIM, because you really do need Him.

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1: Why does a national worker in India walk miles to preach the gospel in an area that persecutes Christians? 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
2: Okay, this is the moment you've all been waiting for. Now, we must warn you of something. At the end of this song, there will be flying glossettes, all right? 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That's the only proviso. Oh, yeah. You can go.

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0: temperatures soared to triple digits, making today one of the hottest days on record.
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I don't know if this is wrong because someone else is telling me that it's wrong, but I feel this, so let me just, like, try my best not to let this happen again. We weren't necessarily put in the best position to make the best decisions. You can't be hard on yourself for it. These were the cards that you were given, so you have to understand that these, like, that's not who you are. You know you're trying to be the best you can be, but that's all you can do. If you don't give it at all you got, you're only cheating yourself. Give it all you got. But if it ends up happening, it ends up happening. That's what's happening with me. It's like, God, I'm giving it all I got. Sometimes I'm weak and I'm gonna do it. And it's like, I'm not giving myself grace. I'm just like understanding that's just how it is.

0: Unearthed from beneath the sands of time are ancient writings containing ageless wisdom. Millions are finding that these words are life-changing even today. 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
1: Jesus Christ often taught by using paradoxes. In our me-first generation, his words of wisdom seem to go against the grain of society. He said, "If anyone would come after me, he must deny himself and take up his cross and follow me. For whoever wants to save his life will lose it. But whoever loses his life for me will find it." Jesus also put life in perspective with eternity. He said, "What good will it be for a man if he gains the whole world yet forfeits his soul? Or what can a man give in exchange for his soul?" In our society, we think the way to get ahead is through self-promotion. But in God's kingdom, the reverse is true. Jesus said, "Whoever exalts himself will be humbled, but he who humbles himself will be exalted."
0: Ancient wisdom from the Bible, from Biblica at Biblica.com.
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1: From Leviticus 19:18. Do not seek revenge or bear a grudge against one of your people, but love your neighbor as yourself. I am the Lord.

Hey, Bible readers, I'm Tara Lee Cobble, and I'm your host for The God Shot on 88.7 Spirit FM. God raised him up, loosing the pangs of death, because it was not possible for him to be held by it. Acts 2:24. In this section of Scripture, Peter is addressing the locals of Jerusalem who had crucified Jesus just 7 weeks earlier. They did not understand the message of Jesus or what happened to him. So here, Peter is explaining it to them. After Jesus died on the cross, God raised him from the dead, proving his power over death and the grave. Death is not stronger than God, and that's our great hope. Because all of us who are in Christ, though we'll die too, we will also be raised like he was by the power of God. Death doesn't have the final word. Jesus does, and he's where the joy is. To hear the God Shot again or to share it with friends, go to Spirit.

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3: I live among people who are arrogant and prideful. 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
2: Time for the news, everybody. And first up on the news, this is pretty good news, too. Some proactive police work, they're calling it, have led the police to arrest a 40-year-old Campbell River man after frontline officers in the early morning hours saw this guy doing some suspicious activity and then right away had a call about a break-and-enter after 2 a.m. August 21st. And as they investigated him, they believed he had stolen property. So the subsequent investigation linked the recovered property to that business and resulted in Ernest Patrick Puglis being charged with break-and-enter and possession of stolen property under $5,000, as well as obstructing a police officer. What is notable about this case, we're finding out, this is quoting from the police, is that the officers identified and investigated suspicious activity before the police ever received the call to break and enter, said Inspector Jeff Preston. This is a great example of the value of these proactive patrols and officers being engaged in the community during the overnight hours. Report on North Island wildfire was updated a couple of days ago. There was a 90 square meter wildfire west of Menzies Bay. That's gone out since then from lightning strikes. Shoen Lake Park had one. It's grown to 30 hectares a couple of days ago. No word on what it is today. They're responding to that fire. Bonanza Lake, 30 kilometers west of Sayward, also had a 6 hectare wildfire as well. That's just our area. And of course, there's other ones on the island as well. Here in Campbell River, program registration opens for the Recreation Department Monday, August 17th. The guide is now available, and you can get involved with these. 10 a.m. Monday, August 17th. That's already happening. You can register for these programs. There's a piece of international news that's quite startling, and yet we can see it coming. Meta, or Facebook, Mark Zuckerberg, has had to pay a fine of $16.68, get this, billion dollars, a settlement, actually. So that means they agreed to settle out rather than ultimately a fine,

0: It was brought by 29 U.S. states saying that Facebook and Instagram were designed to addict children and that they had misled consumers about the safety and properly collecting personal data of children. They agreed also to implement daily usage limits and nighttime blocks for teenage users. Meta denied the wrongdoing, but they still agreed to the settlement. So what does that mean? Well, let's move on to Mission Network News and gospel workers in Pakistan.
1: I'm Ruth Kramer with Mission Network News. A gospel worker's on the run in Pakistan following a military intelligence raid on recording studios operated by FMI. FMI's Nehemiah says security forces confiscated studio equipment.
2: This is not a simple ministry inconvenience. It's a matter of personal safety and survival.
1: The believer who operated the studio and coordinated projects for FMI is nowhere to be found. Thankfully,
2: before Labib fled for his safety, he was able to secure the external memory device containing important Christian recordings and ministry content. This gives us hope that the work invested in these recordings has not been completely lost or compromised.
1: Now that you know, will you pray?
2: Please pray for Labib's immediate safety and protection from those seeking to harm him.
1: And what if you never knew that God could understand your prayers? According to Rob Myers of Door International, that's the experience of many in the deaf community, one of the most marginalized and unreached people groups with the gospel.
3: Many deaf people, because they always have to access the gospel through a hearing person, they assume that they have no direct access to God, that they can't pray to God because God doesn't understand sign language.
1: But perspectives change when they experience a sign language Bible. The story of God sending Moses to deliver his people, a man who couldn't speak well, has assured many deaf believers that they have a purpose. Pray that the deaf learn that God loves them and wants them to have access to him. Find your place in the story at missionnews.org. 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So by giving to Mission Network News, you enable us to keep the stories of God's kingdom coming. And together, the Great Commission happens. 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That's missionnews.org. I'm Ruth Kramer.
0: And by the way, as you know, the municipal elections take place this fall, and the mayor is going to be elected. He's running, by the way, and re-elected. Councillors re-elected or new ones running as well. And what happens is you can put in nominations between September 1st and September 11th by hand or mail or other delivery service to the chief election officer at City Hall. Okay, so that's coming up in a week, and it's going to start. Well, we got some neat, interesting weather coming in here. Let's see. Wednesday night can start raining Thursday. What a mixed bag. The only thing that's not on my picture here is snow. And we're not getting snow. But anyway, what they're saying for Thursday, mainly cloudy, 30% chance of showers in the morning to 70% in the afternoon. Risk of thunderstorm and lightning. Winds picking up here, gusting to 50 as well. Southeast, that's the stormy direction. And then that's going to keep on going into the night. Sun and cloud on Friday, 60% chance of showers. They'll mixed in there, high of 19. The high for Thursday is 20. Sunny on Saturday, and then back to rain on Sunday. How's that for mixed up bag? Well, stay tuned for commentary coming next.

Melanie Stevens of Los Angeles was taking out the trash one morning, and there it was in the dumpster, some stringed instrument. It turned out to be a cello. She pulled it out, cleaned it up, and thought she might tinker with it and turn it into a nice CD holder. Then she did some checking around. That's when she found out she came close to destroying a 320-year-old cello that was worth $3.5 million. A cellist with the Los Angeles Philharmonic had accidentally left it outside his home for a short time and it disappeared. And someone tossed the $3.5 million cello into the trash. Sometimes life has a way of making us feel pretty bad about ourselves. We don't feel too valuable. We feel lost in the crowd, sometimes tossed in the trash and insignificant. But God doesn't look at you and see a life wasted. He sees you with immense love and an amazing purpose. The sooner we comprehend that, the sooner we can get our lives back on track. Life might trash your plans. Despite that, God doesn't look at you and see junk. He looks at you and sees a 320-year-old cello worth far more than $3.5 million.

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1: That's because what you put into your body early in the day affects you the rest of the day.
0: Your spirit works the same way.
1: Add some spiritual nourishment and perspective from the start, and you'll be ready for

I tell you what, there are some distressing things you can see in the news these days. I don't mean just bad news. I mean the work of the wicked in the land is distressing. I tell you what, though, God is on the throne, and he will act on behalf of the righteous. Got to open your eyes to see it, though. For example, in the Psalms, we're told in a number of places that when the wicked plot against the righteous, that dig a pit for the righteous or cast a net out for the righteous, that God causes them to fall into the pit that they dig for others. And I'm thinking of a couple of women, super famous media personalities right now, who've gone too far. Their careers are crashing and burning after doing some spectacularly despicable things. Not going to get into it. But I want to tell you, Jesus is Lord. Sit down at the right hand of God the Father, and there he'll rule. And we are his body, the church. He works through us. And it says in the Word of God that he will rule from there till every enemy's made a footstool for his feet. So how does he work in our behalf? Well, we got to have our hearts right. We got to cling to God. We got to have love in our hearts. We want redemption to take place. God's not willing that any should perish, but he will act against the wicked to remove them and their influence from the earth for the sake of his people, when his people are right with him. Yes, it's true. It's there in the Bible all the time. Get everything in your heart right with God, and then you can cast your cares on him. Now, here's Psalm 37.

It says, do not fret yourself because of the wicked or be envious of the evildoers, because they will soon fade like the grass and wither like the green herb. Instead, it says, trust in the Lord and do good. So you will dwell in the land, you'll enjoy security. That's what we need today. Trust in the Lord and do what's right. In fact, it says, take delight in the Lord. That means like, fawning over him. You love him so much. And he will give you the desires of your heart. Commit your way to him. Trust in him and he will act. Oh, if you know your way is the way of the Lord. If you know you're walking the way he wants you to walk, he'll act. He'll bring forth your vindication like the light. And you're right. The fact that you're right, like the noonday. He'll bring it forth. He will. It says here, be still before the Lord and wait patiently for him. Fret not yourself, for him who prospers in his way, carrying out evil devices. Instead, refrain from your anger. Forsake wrath. Yeah, don't take the matter into your own hands. Vengeance is mine, says the Lord. That's not in this passage, but another one. But he says, fret not yourself, it tends to evil. The wicked shall be cut off, and those that wait for the Lord will possess the land. Well, we pray, Father, based on Psalm 37 for our nation of Canada right now. This very scripture come forth. As we cling to you, as we walk right to you, as we cast our cares on you, as we trust in you, and we wait patiently for you, will you stretch out your hand to deal with those who want to overthrow what is right in our country? You said, yet a little while and the wicked will be no more, and you'll look for their place, they'll be gone, and the meek will inherit the land and delight themselves in abundant prosperity. Oh, yeah. The promises of God, they're real. We say yes to the Lord. But I keep on saying, notice the position we're to take, humbling ourselves, trusting in him, not taking the matter under our own hands, committing it over to the Lord, doing what's right. And he'll take care of you. Yes, he will. Amen.

0: Bible tracks.
1: For 1 Timothy 4:15-16, be diligent in these matters. Give yourself wholly to them so that everyone may see your progress. Watch your life and doctrine closely. Persevere in them, because if you do, you'll save both yourself and your hearers.

0: from Campbell River, British Columbia.
1: Praise the Lord. Got Francisco Castro. Thank you for coming up from Nanaimo.
2: My pleasure.
1: Praise the Lord. It's really great to have you here, and maybe someday we'll get to do a conference together or something like that. But Amen. Right now, just to have you in, this has been one awesome, awesome day. I've got to say thank you to Dan and Tim, mm-hmm. Lau, who really have spearheaded it. You haven't heard me talk much. You know, I've been running around doing what happens with reality is as I end up doing so much of the radio tech simultaneously with the music and the other things, mm-hmm. that I'm not at the mic that much, even though I'm a microphone guy. God made me a techie guy too. And as I said at the start of this thing, when Dan and I were talking, he thrives on the administration and organization and getting the people going. And I grind to a halt and that stuff. And I thrive on the speaking prophetically and technology, and that grinds him to a halt. So unless you're evangelizing. So anyway, Francisco, welcome back to Campbell River. And last time you were here was probably when we were doing the Island Awaken.
2: That's right.
1: It was great. That was last summer.
2: Last summer.
1: And it was, we're going to close this. Like, we're getting an echo in here from up there. There. And last summer. And it was great. How many people baptized? 32, was it?
2: The whole summer?
1: No, just here, Campbell River.
2: Oh, shoot.
1: That was 32. 30?
2: Around 30? Yeah.
1: Yeah, 3-0. And Dan was just signaling us. Pretty good. And you're just that tent outreach down at the Foreshore Park. And wonderful. People healed. God's moving. God's doing things. And yet we're aware that what God wants to do is raise up a generation now, an awakened generation, kind of a remnant of Christians who are determined to be holy unto the Lord and to dispense with the other things that are in their life, in order for God to come with more and more intensity into what we do. And God wants to put his authority again on the body of Christ like it's happened in the past, but he has to have a vessel that he can do it with. And that's kind of the track we're on, I believe, right now.
2: Amen.
1: And you recently switched over from Disciple of City, which you've been doing 5 years, was it?
2: 5 years, that's right.
1: And now you've got Kingdom
2: Activator.
1: Activator ministry that you're starting to do. Give us, paint us a picture of what you see happening with the Kingdom Activator. What's kind of the vision and
2: sure.
1: that you're carrying on that? Because I know it's sort of like build it. Let's build up the generation, the body of Christ.
2: Yeah. Yeah. Yeah, thanks for having me again. Love being here with you. It's been a great day. Love seeing everybody here working together. So good. Kingdom Activator kind of started as like my social media handle, but quickly became basically the name of my ministry. And the name says everything itself. Like, I just have a heart to activate people in the kingdom. That's it. I want to activate people in the kingdom. But having said that, I think it goes a little further. Like, my vision statement is presence of God, voice of God, mission of God.
1: Mm-hmm.
2: And that comes from Acts 13, the Church of Antioch, prophets and teachers seeking the Lord, praying and fasting, just no agenda, but seeking the Lord. And all of a sudden, the Holy Spirit spoke,
1: mm-hmm.
2: set apart for me, Barnabas and Saul for the work to which I've called them. And then, I always say this, like, one of the greatest missionary movements of all time was birthed from a place of just seeking the Lord with no agenda.
1: Yeah.
2: So for me, it's like
1: I said, there was prophets and teachers.
2: Yeah.
1: You know, and what a mix. Paul and Barnabas and then God spoke that. There was already apostles, of course, the 12 and other. Yeah. I mean, actually, way more than 12.
2: Right.
1: But
2: So just love the no agenda, seeking the Lord.
1: Yeah.
2: So there's the presence of God, and then came the voice of God. Holy Spirit spoke, and then came from there the mission of God.
1: Right.
2: And they were
1: right.
2: sent out, laid hands on them. And they went.
1: Let's back up just a little bit for people that just want to define some things. What the kingdom of God? Let's just do a little bit of definition on the kingdom. Kingdom activator. So what do we mean You know, we know what we mean by earthly kingdoms, but what do you mean by kingdom of God? What do you?
2: Yeah, I mean the
1: how
2: Bible.
1: How do you describe it?
2: The Bible says that the kingdom of God is within us.
1: Yeah.
2: And it also says that the kingdom of God is righteousness, peace, and joy in the Holy Spirit. And the Holy Spirit's in us. So the kingdom of God is in us, and I believe that it wants out of us. You know, Jesus prayed and taught the disciples how to pray, and he said, part of it was says, your kingdom come, your will be done on earth as it is in heaven. So that was how he taught them how to pray. And then if we see the way Jesus lived his life, people were saved, healed, delivered, filled the Spirit. Like everywhere he went, darkness fled.
1: Yeah.
2: And so it was like another realm was invading this realm.
1: Yeah.
2: Through his life.
1: Yeah, kingdom really means the rule and reign of a king.
2: That's right.
1: King Jesus.
2: Yeah.
1: Coming in to reign, and he said to the disciples, "The kingdom of God's with you, but will be within you."
2: Mm.
1: So he was with them, and then when the Holy Spirit came, he comes within. Their lives are being ruled by Christ the King, and we want to see his kingdom come in the earth as well, not just inwardly, personally, but outwardly.

0: in not only how we live, but a transformation in the nation.
1: Amen.
0: You know, but so, but we're, you're talking of activating Christians in that.
1: That's right.
0: In the kingdom. And what I find interesting that's happening with you is, because I didn't know if you're doing much of this before with Christ, with the
1: Disciple of City.
0: Disciple of City, but now you're doing deliverance ministries,
1: right?
0: As a regular thing.
1: Yeah.
0: Tell us a bit about that.
1: Yeah. So
0: because you got to get rid of the other guy before you can follow the king, right?
1: Yeah.
0: Yeah.
1: I don't even know how it came about. I guess said yes to the Lord, and just there was such a grace for deliverance over the last couple of years. And like last year around, just before Island Awaken, I was doing a lot of deliverance with people.
0: Yeah.
1: Like people were contacting me or sending people to me, and I actually kind of got burnt out a bit.
0: Yeah.
1: So I just laid back for a while, and then Island Awaken happened, and yeah. And then that was that. And then it felt like God put an extra grace on me again for deliverance, but with inner healing.
0: Yeah. Yeah.
1: And I just have been seeing such amazing breakthrough in people's lives.
0: Describe something.
1: Yeah. So basically I have one-on-one sessions with people either in person or on Zoom.
0: Yeah.
1: And so I'll send out an intake form. So they'll check off, you know, Freemason background, occult background. And then they'll be like, yeah, I have nightmares every night or whatever it is. Right. So there's like an intake form. So that way it saves us from talking the whole time and we can get straight into stuff. And so once I have some information, similarly to Jesus, he would often ask questions. How long has this been happening to the boy? And he would ask different questions. So then through that, led by the Spirit, and I'd also use tools, but being led by the Spirit to know where to go, I'll often get people to renounce stuff, to forgive people.
0: Repent of a sin.
1: Repent of sin. And then once I'm feeling led or they're manifesting, then I'll go after the demonic spirit.
0: Yeah.
1: Or there's inner healing. It's a bit of an art. Like you go from inner healing to deliverance to inner healing to deliverance. And there's a trauma that's in the way that Holy Spirit wants to heal.
0: Yep.
1: And I've just seen incredible experiences, even honestly recently, a few days ago, this lady, how do I say this? Basically, it was major trauma.
0: Yeah.
1: And the Lord healed her of multiple, what I would call fractures of her soul.
0: Yep.
1: That was like, you could call it, if you don't know what that means, kind of like dissociation, or when the Bible says he came to bind up the brokenhearted.
0: Yep.
1: Brokenhearted, the Hebrew word is shabar, and it means fractured in many places. And so when you go through a lot of crazy trauma, you actually get fractured in your soul. And then those parts start to control and dictate a lot of your life, and they're like triggers. And so
0: they'll separate inside of you so that you kind of drop into one for a while and then drop into another.
1: Totally.
0: You think it's like a multiple personality.
1: Absolutely. Yeah.
0: But you're really isolating a section of your of your thinking or your heart or your personality that was traumatized so you can conduct yourself more normally in the other section.
1: Yeah.
0: Right?
1: Yeah.
0: It just makes sense.
1: And so Jesus brought some powerful healing to three of these that were highlighted. Three of these fractures.
0: Wow.
1: And it was incredible. She felt lighter. She felt like a shift, just a huge smile.
0: Yeah, yeah.
1: It started off with tension.
0: Yeah.
1: And I'm like, okay, Lord, what do you want to do here? And man, it just shifted real quick because I just, you know, kept my love on, right? You got to keep your love on and there's no judgment. And I'm not here to debate or anything. We might not agree on everything, but she came to me for ministry, right? So I'm like, I'm not ashamed of what I believe, the Bible, right? Wholeheartedly.
0: Yeah, yeah.
1: And so, anyways, that shifted real quick and powerful healing and deliverance came.
0: Yeah, I should send you a little booklet that the man that was my mentor, and he's a friend of the family of Karen, was Doug Warren. When I was first saved, I came out of the occult, and then I was seeking deliverance within a year or two and couldn't find it anywhere. And then somebody hooked us up through Karen's family with Doug. And he went through, he had laid out, been doing this for a few years, a similar process. He called it boulders in the stream. You could become a Christian. You could have the Holy Spirit in your life. But as the Spirit is trying to flow through your life, is hitting all these boulders.
1: Right.
0: And sometimes what will happen is we could be in a meeting or some experience of God where the river level rises above the boulders. And it's just rushing. Hey, we're having a great experience of God. But when the river subsides a little bit, it's not a nice even flow. It's a mess. Mm-hmm. And turbulence and rapids and all the junk in the rivers, and what he deals with is exactly what you said. We went through a checklist, all the different things I'd been doing, necromancy, contacting the dead and the spirit. All,

0: name it, and then repent. You know, when we did it, went through the list, specific steps would be to repent mm-hmm. of the sin, ask God's forgiveness, and confess it and repent. And then God forgives, of course. And then address any spirit that came with it, any demonic spirit with it, and tell it to go in the name of Jesus. And he would add the Holy Child Jesus, because it says in Acts that many mighty works are done in the name of the Holy Child Jesus. It would be interesting. And it took care of childhood things. Wow. And maybe that would be added to your arsenal there. And you drive those out and plead the blood of Jesus there. And then 30 was to ask the Holy Spirit to fill that area yeah. with his truth, his stuff, whatever it was, the healing and all that yeah. would come. And same, it's amazing, isn't it? God establishes that same works of, mm-hmm. of freedom.
1: Yeah.
0: And he called it liberation ministry. Mm. That was his name for it. But yeah. Awesome. And this is so amazing that God's led you into that, Francisco. And now, just maybe before we wrap up here, but you're also now recently, you're getting out to speak at a number of places in the United States and Canada.
1: Yeah. I mean, after Island Awaken, it was like God pulled us right back. And it was like yeah. we felt like we went into a wilderness and still kind of feel there a bit. But
0: it's hard launching a ministry and then you hit the financial yeah. wall and all that. We talked quite yeah. a bit about it.
1: Yeah.
0: And then you're just looking for God's hand on it.
1: Yeah, I don't want to run ahead of him, right? And
0: yeah.
1: if he's, you know, if he's, because we just feel like he's dealing with us right now and going deep in our hearts. But yeah, there were some doors that recently opened. One of them was through Dan. We both preached at a conference in Kamloops with a Nigerian ministry, and that was awesome. And then through that, the door opened to Indiana.
0: Yeah,
1: and so I'll be there next weekend. Actually, very cool. Similar, if not the same, conference, but the American one.
0: All right.
1: And so what's
0: it about?
1: It's about the harvest.
0: Okay.
1: Yeah. So yep. they want me to equip them on Great Commission stuff.
0: Good stuff. Wow.
1: How to preach the gospel and all that thing.
0: Yeah.
1: So that, and then like recently the door kind of opened to Honduras to join a ministry that's actually like seriously shifting nations. It's led by, I would say he's an apostolic evangelist, Jason Cattell. And so I was invited to go on that trip in preparation for a trip next year because my wife and I felt like God has been highlighting Kenya, especially since Victoria Island Awaken.
0: Yep.
1: God started to speak to us about Africa and Kenya, which was never on my radar.
0: Talk to Anna if she's still here about Kenya.
1: Really?
0: Yeah, she's been there.
1: Oh,
0: yeah.
1: Yeah, so Honduras in October in preparation to see how they operate
0: yep.
1: for the trip next year to Kenya, Lord willing.
0: Well, yeah.
1: And then the other one is Atlanta. To actually attend a conference that we went to last year with Rhema, a trainer.
0: Oh, cool.
1: Yeah.
0: Yeah. And the other thing I should mention to folks is that you can sponsor and support Francisco in this, mm-hmm. You know, because doing these things is not cheap. I can testify I did this stuff for years and years.
1: Yeah.
0: And not only do you have to pay your airfare whatever accommodation you might have at the conference, of course, then you need the money for your family to carry on month by month and all of it, you know, you say, Lord, you're my supplier, open the door, Amen. Show the way. So if you want to support that effort, you have a site they can click on.
1: Yeah, I do. And one thing real quick that is amazing. When I left Disciple of City, I started my own thing. Right. And it's not a charitable status or anything right now. And so I can't issue tax receipts, but recently a door opened in partnership with the church in Nanaimo that they are willing to issue tax receipts for me.
0: Oh, good, okay.
1: For anybody that wants to give. And so I think the best way that you can partner and give is, I can't really give the website, there's because it's like a weird website. So if you were just to email kingdomactivators@gmail.com.
0: Activators.
1: Yeah, activators. Kingdom Activators with a Z, because I have five daughters and they all have Z names.
0: Oh, okay.
1: Kingdom Activators with a Z. @gmail.com. If you email me there or e-transfer or you want to know the information for the tax receipts, then I can respond there.
0: Praise the Lord. And we're just about running out of time here, but I got to tell you, as you've been talking, I'm just seeing a picture all the time. What I'm seeing is God drawing a circle, and it's like he's enclosing a whole big group of people in this circle. He's got it mapped out somehow, and this circle of relationships, support, ministry, all of it's coming.

0: together, and God's pulling it together into that circle. And I think that's just an encouraging thing, that as you go, he goes. You know, I was thinking about, you started off there with, you know, when in the book of Acts there in Antioch, set apart Paul and Barnabas for the work I've called them to do. And they went out. And as they went out, it's interesting. One point they just headed out. And at one point they head off to a place, and it said that Satan prevented them. They couldn't get there. The devil actually was stopping. They tried to go to another place, and then the Holy Spirit said, forbade them.
1: Right.
0: So one way the devil's blocking them, the other way the Holy Spirit is, no, not there. And then they had this dream or vision, I can't remember, you know, come over to us. And they concluded the Holy Spirit was leading them that way. And that's somehow, sometimes the way we go is we feel the leading of the Lord. We step out, and we carefully just listen to God and move with it. Anyway,
1: Absolutely. Anyway,
0: thank you for coming up.
1: Thank you so much for having me, Terry.
0: Nanaimo, that's awesome. And your family's here with you and everything. Do you want to pray just before we close?
1: Yeah, I'd love to. Father, we just thank you for what you've done today, God, and every speaker, every musician, God, every worshiper, Lord. I just thank you for Dan, Tama, and Terry, and Karen, God. Lord, just cover us with the blood of Jesus. And those that are listening right now, I just speak just the Father's blessing over you. May God's favor shine upon you. Lord, we just thank you for encountering those that listen to this right now, Jesus. Encounter them. Give them just your fresh love over them, Jesus. Pour out your liquid love over them. And I pray for dreams, visions. And I pray that you would break every limitation, every resistance that is not of God. We command it to be removed in the name of Jesus right now. And we declare your kingdom come, your will be done, Lord, on Vancouver Island, in British Columbia, and in Canada, as it is in heaven, in Jesus' name. And we command and we speak to the body of Christ to arise and shine in this hour, to be everything Jesus paid for you to be, in Jesus' name. Amen.
0: Amen. All right. Thank you, Francisco. So good to have you on. And we're kind of wrapping up the day here, I think.
2: God is not happy. We have hidden away the power that he gave cloistered and hidden no light. Did you show when evil arrives and takes over the land? Where are the ones that I set aside, my prophets, my teachers? The ones that will wail and bend in travail. The joy ride is over, my patience no more. My army does languish and lay down its power, in hopes that the enemy will leave them in peace. Find courage in leaders who will not let you stray. My plan is so simple now, bow down and pray. I will forgive you if you stop looking away. The world is your oyster. I made it for you, yet over and over you gave it away. Next, I sent Jesus, a Savior, my son, to teach you and lead you the way. You could come home to my bosom safe and in peace. Yet even his teachings for which he bled, you twisted and softened to go your own way. My anger is rising, no sin to abide. I made you citizens of my holy place. Yet you have bent and bowed down in worldly pursuits. Your church has let leaven come into your midst. Now clean it and sweep it far away. No more world in the holy of holies. Scrub clean all your garments. Prepare to invade. The enemy's strongholds, my justice to serve. You are not just the church, but an army I made. Stop moaning and groaning, because things are not your way.

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understanding of who God is and what He demands of us. Religious zealots, in an effort to please God, participated in a horrific, well-orchestrated plan to destroy the future of innocent men and women. When we create a God in our minds different from the God who is, we'll make mistakes like this. Jeremiah 10:23 says, O Lord, I know that the way of man is not in himself. It is not in man that walks to direct his own steps. The Bible tells us that there's only one way, and it's through Jesus Christ, the Son of God. Oh, my friend, to know the true God, call 888-NEED-HIM. That's 888-NEED-HIM.

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0: September 11, 2001, thousands died as a result of a missile.

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Hey, Bible readers, I'm Tara Lee Cobble, and I'm your host for The God Shot on 88.7 Spirit FM. David says concerning him, I saw the Lord always before me, for he is at my right hand that I may not be shaken. Acts 2:25. These words are from a sermon Peter is preaching to the locals of Jerusalem who had crucified Jesus just 7 weeks earlier, before he resurrected. After he ascended to heaven 40 days later, the apostles were left to explain his message to the locals. And in order to do that, Peter quotes David. The locals would be familiar with all David's words because it's part of their scriptures. This is from a song they sing. So here, Peter is making the connection that Jesus is the Messiah God who David wrote about 1,000 years earlier. David testified about Jesus long before Jesus was born. He's the reason David wasn't shaken, and he's the reason we aren't shaken. He's where the joy is. To hear The God Shot again or to share it with friends, go to spiritfm.ca and click the God Shot link.

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But for many in our community, this is just another financial burden. 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

again. Oh, yeah. Oh, man. And I'm just realizing that my, I got a new Visa card, but some of the stuff that we pay for on the Visa card maybe needs to be updated. That's not a good deal here. Interesting. I wonder what there's. I haven't received any notification though. You'd think I would. Anyway, apparently we're still online, which means, yep, our bill's been getting paid, I suppose. And, we'll have a look here. I just want to make sure everything's working. Anyway, blessings to all you guys out there. In Jesus' name, it's Terry. And just getting a bit of a start here. My car is doing some weird things. I have a van. The low tire light is staying on. Never had that? It was going on at the oddest times, and it would go off. And then it would come back on, and then I checked the tires, and it was okay. And stuff like that. And now it's just staying on. So I dropped it off there across the road at Associated Tire. Saw Kermit, our mayor, there. And apparently there's senders in every wheel. I knew that, and I never have dealt with them before, but the batteries get low, and they'll start doing this thing where they send a false low. You know, you need to put air in your tires. Now, mind you, I've had it come on when the air was low in a tire and had a leak. So, you know. All right. What have I got here? Where's my... I haven't read this for a little while. I've got this inspirational book. I might even take this home because they're quite long here. But we're now at August, let me see, 27th. May the Lord bless you and protect you, and the Lord smile on you and be gracious to you. May the Lord show you his favor and give you peace. We often think of the word blessing like nice words, best wishes, sentiment for greeting cards and special occasions. But from the biblical perspective, a blessing is much more than happy thought and spoken words, or more than just words. Words, especially words spoken in the blessing or curse or prophetic declaration, have a lot of weight. Tangible expressions that shape reality. In the light of that perspective, it makes sense that God would tell his people to pronounce a blessing on each other, a blessing like Aaron's in number 6, sets the people up to encounter God and invoking him for protection and favor and even his smile. It appeals to his grace and promises shalom, peace. Wow. I always, you know, my emails and everything, I say blessings from Terry. Better than sincere. I don't want just sincerely, Terry. But the blessings of God. If you want to upgrade your sense of God's presence, try blessing others. Ask God to bless them, and when appropriate, pronounce the blessing on them. God's favor and shalom will increase in their life, and it will also increase in yours. A blessing in someone's life can create a pathway for fullness, completeness, abundance, and well-being, and it benefits not only the one being blessed, but the one who blesses. Why? Because God enjoys watching his people align with his word and his heart and his purpose. The God who desires to bless people responds to our words of blessing. And so many Christians have lost this art of blessing others verbally, but you can regain it. In fact, it's still God's desire for you to have encouragement in building up his people, because words carry weight. Even the power of life and death are in the tongue, Proverbs 18:21. Yes. Yes. So be a person of blessing today. Okay, I got a new song from Gail and John Bones in Victoria, Riding with the King. And now that would be King Jesus, of course.

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I tell you what, there are some distressing things you can see in the news these days. I don't mean just bad news. I mean the work of the wicked in the land is distressing. I tell you what, though, God is on the throne, and he will act on behalf of the righteous. Got to open your eyes to see it, though. For example, in the Psalms, we're told in a number of places that when the wicked plot against the righteous, that dig a pit for the righteous or cast a net out for the righteous, that God causes them to fall into the pit that they dig for others. And I'm thinking of a couple of women, super famous media personalities right now, who've gone too far. Their careers are crashing and burning after doing some spectacularly despicable things. Not going to get into it. But I want to tell you, Jesus is Lord. Sit down at the right hand of God the Father, and there he'll rule. And we are his body. The church. He works through us. And it says in the Word of God that he will rule from there till every enemy's made a footstool for his feet. So how does he work in our behalf? Well, we got to have our hearts right. We got to cling to God. We got to have love in our hearts. We want redemption to take place. God's not willing that any should perish, but he will act against the wicked to remove them and their influence from the earth for the sake of his people, when his people are right with him. Yes, it's true. It's there in the Bible all the time. Get everything in your heart right with God, and then you can cast your cares on him. Now, here's Psalm 37. It says, do not fret yourself because of the wicked or be envious of the evildoers, because they will soon fade like the grass and wither like the green herb. Instead, it says, trust in the Lord and do good. So you will dwell in the land, you'll enjoy security. That's what we need today. Trust in the Lord and do what's right. In fact, it says, take delight in the Lord. That means like, you're fawning over him. You love him so much. And he will give you the desires of your heart. Commit your way to him. Trust in him and he will act. Oh, if you know your way is the way of the Lord, if you know you're walking the way he wants you to walk, he'll act. He'll bring forth your vindication like the light and right, the fact that you're right, like the noonday. He'll bring it forth. He will. It says here, be still before the Lord and wait patiently for him. Fret not yourself for him who prospers in his way, carrying out evil devices. Instead, refrain from your anger. Forsake wrath. Yeah, don't take the matter into your own hands. Vengeance is mine, says the Lord. That's not in this passage, but another one. But he says, fret not yourself. It tends to evil. The wicked shall be cut off, and those that wait for the Lord will possess the land. Well, we pray, Father, based on Psalm 37 for our nation of Canada right now. This very scripture come forth. As we cling to you, as we walk right to you, as we cast our cares on you, as we trust in you, and we wait patiently for you, will you stretch out your hand to deal with those who want to overthrow what is right in our country? You said, yet a little while,

The wicked will be no more, and you'll look for their place, they'll be gone, and the meek will inherit the land and delight themselves in abundant prosperity. Oh, yeah. The promises of God, they're real. We'd say yes to them, Lord. But I keep on saying, notice the position we're to take, humbling ourselves, trusting in Him, not taking the matter under our own hands, committing it over to the Lord, doing what's right. He'll take care of you. Yes, He will. Amen.

0: The Journey Diaries with wildland firefighter Rick Barton, who talks about his response to the tragedy of the 19 elite firefighters who lost their lives in July while fighting a fire in central Arizona.
1: As soon as the word began to filter through our fire camp, I was on a fire in western Colorado when this happened. Men began to come up to me and ask me, and women as well, if we could pray together for the families. I really took it hard because I knew some of those guys. I did a chapel service 2 years ago at the Arizona Wildfire Academy. I got to meet some of them. I knew some of them were believers. It was brought out in the memorial service that some of the hotshots had prayed with this young man who survived to receive Jesus Christ as his Lord and Savior while on a fire assignment just a few months ago at the hands of some of the other firefighters on that hotshot crew. When we watched that memorial service, thousands of firefighters, men and women from around the country, heard the message of Christ through the tragedy of these firefighters.
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0: Okay, and it's Terry here with you this morning. Boy, I'm sitting here eating my plums from my tree, and they're just about there. Some greenish ones and hard ones. But some of them are just starting, you know, you got to kind of pick through them before you pull them off. But, oh boy, they're delicious. They're perfect. And we got a load of them this year. Did a pile of apples, too. I got about 6 big bags of applesauce down in the freezer now. And the ones that are falling now, I just turn into applesauce. Just take out the core and chuck them in a pot and let them cook. They're pretty good, man, I tell you. Okay, sitting here with my cup of tea. And what's going on here? God's good. God's good. I just downloaded, and I'm going to use for tomorrow, a clip from Glenn Beck. You know Glenn Beck? He's the conservative commentator in the U.S., but he's talking about we're now at war with Canada. Yes, really. And he's exploring what's going on here pretty good. You know, of course, he has a big, big show when he puts these clips on YouTube. So it's about 15 minutes long. I'm going to play that tomorrow. Okay, I often on Fridays put on the political commentaries on Friday just to get you in the gears. We got to know what's really going on. Quite amazing. Quite amazing. Now, I'll be very frank about my opinions. You know, people say, you know, you're as pro-Donald Trump. No, I'm pro-God. I watch what God is doing, and by their fruits you will know them. And I watch Donald Trump, and it's like God has assigned Donald Trump to bring down the globalists. This is going to happen. And it's on. That's the war that's going on. But you look at the fruit and going, well, he's a peacemaker. Blessed are the peacemakers. He's always, you know, in the Middle East, he's got them to come together in peace. He's stopping wars. He's solved like 7 wars around the world now. I bet you didn't know that, did you? He has been able to do it. What's he do? He intervenes in an economic way. He convinces nations, hey, you're better off to stop the war and build up your economic friendships. And that's what's going on in the Middle East. He's a peacemaker. Carney and the globalists are war makers. Like Britain right now, they're just sending all these weapons to Ukraine. They've been bombing into Russia. And we've been on the board with that. What's with Ukraine? There's been lots of wars like this. Why Ukraine? Because the plan was to invade and overthrow Russia. Seriously, NATO pushed in, broke their treaties, and went right up to the border of Russia. And Russia, of course, Putin had to say, no more, can't do that anymore. And all the blame in the West is on Russia, as if he was to blame for defending himself by stopping in Ukraine and exposing the biolabs there and all the stuff that went on. But it's the second most corrupt nation on earth, according to the United Nations, back when the war started. Money laundering capital of the globalists. It's all provable. And I've watched all that. And so this is the war. You may not get it, might not understand it, but it is. And for those that see anything, you can go and check out anything I'm saying. Go do it. Just spend some time doing it. You won't get it on Canada's mainstream news. Now, I've talked to some politicians, and they are not, it's not in their gear. They're planning to come right out and say this stuff here in Canada. But some of the ones I talk to, they know exactly what I'm talking about. They know. And I'm talking provincial and federal. But strategic.

strategically, they're afraid of the media and how they would get lambasted with the media. So they're not about to come right out and do it. But that's what's up. It's serious. But God's in charge. And that's what I keep coming back to. The Lord is the ruler of

0: That's easy explanation, because there is no explanation for why we're having this stupid war with the United States. What? And he wants to create an alliance, you know, let's have trade with Europe. Let's have trade with China. Well, something like 78% of our trade is, you know, we produce things in Canada. It's like 75, 78% of it goes to America. Why would you bite the hand that feeds you? Doesn't make sense until you understand what I've been sharing with you. Then it'll make sense. So that's going to be on tomorrow. And I really do, you know, God set me here in this radio station as a watchman on the tower. And I'm calling it as the Lord shows me and as I see it, so that you know what's up. Interesting, huh? Interesting. And what can I say? What can I say? By the fruits, you'll know them. And I mean, look who the liars are. Look who the truth tellers are. You can find that one out real fast. Wow. Okay. What's it says? I'm just flipped open in my living Bible, which I'm carting around with me. I've been telling you about this Bible. I got given it 51 years ago from the gal I'd known in high school who led me to Christ. I've just flipped open to, I wasn't planning this, flipped open to Proverbs 13. It says, a good man will win his case by careful argument. Evil-minded only want to fight. Right, Mark Carney? Right, Doug Ford? Self-control means controlling the tongue. I think Donald Trump needs some of that one. A quick retort can ruin everything. A good man hates lies, but wicked men lie constantly. Right, Mark Carney? I'm saying, listen, I'm not saying anything that's not out there, plain as day, like the whole bridge fiasco. He outright said Canada was getting all the revenue for the new bridge we spent $6 billion on to go between Windsor and Detroit. We got all the revenue for 7 years until it was paid for. We found out it was a absolute fib. No, we're splitting the revenue with America, and they didn't put a penny into it. What? Why would Carney do that? Why would he do it? Anyway, a man's goodness helps him all through life, while evil men are being destroyed by their wickedness. And there we see that again and again. And this is what's going to happen. You watch it. That is in the Bible so many times, how they fall into the net they've set for others, how they fall into the pit they dug for others, how they're snared by their own wicked schemes. I am prophesying to you something God keeps telling me about all I can call it is, it's a sense that suddenly is coming. The big boom is going to come. There's a big boom coming. And I think it's in the next 6 months or so. There's a big boom coming. Oh boy. And it's going to be crazy what happens. So get ready. When the big boom comes, you'll know it's there. And, but I'm telling you, it's coming, and it's going to shake everything, shake the world. Major elites of the world will be going down. Okay, the big boom, Isaiah 10, the big boom. The Lord started speaking to me about Isaiah 10 so many years ago that it's coming. I think we're going to see it in the next 6 months to a year. Yeah. Okay, let me see what I got coming up here. I should put in a... Okay, just hang on a sec.
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0: I've got some new music here from We the Kingdom, Canadian band, called Jesus Does. And let me do a couple more new songs from the... Oh, hang on. Just trying to get... and then we've got... let's do Forrest

There's Kaylee, or as it's spelled, Seely, C-E-I-L-I. A house not made with hands. We're looking for a house not made with hands, the Bible says. The true abode in the Lord. Man. And, we had a taste of that, I think, on Saturday with our open house. There was something so amazing about the fellowship of all the people coming.

coming in here. You know, we had leaders and musicians and prophets and all kinds of just mingling around, sharing. And just like it says in the Bible, when they gathered together, one is a song, one is a hymn, one is a spiritual song, and making melody and thanking God with all their heart. Man, yeah, it was good. Looking here at the book of James, and he says this, don't grumble about each other, brothers. Are you yourselves above criticism? The great judge is coming. He's almost here. It's interesting. He outlines several things that might trouble us. Look at the examples of patience in suffering. The Lord's prophets had patience and suffered. Yep. We know how happy they are and they stayed true to God. Job is an example of a man who continued to trust the Lord in even in sorrow. So he's saying, don't grumble. When you're in a difficult thing, don't grumble. Have patience, okay? Don't grumble. Have patience. And think of the prophets, think of those in the Bible, that the Lord's plan finally ended up in good. This is James chapter 5, because he's full of tenderness and mercy. Yeah, and he will be merciful to you. Now, what should you do then? What's practically, he goes on to say, practically, what you do? He says, and most of all, beard brothers, why is it most of all? Do not swear. Now, he doesn't mean cursing. He means taking an oath, either by heaven or earth. Sometimes you think you can get an answer to prayer by taking an oath. I swear, Lord, if you do this, I'll do that. You know, he's saying, don't do that. Don't do that. Just say yes or no. Okay, that's all. Just you just have a simple relationship to God. Any more is a sin, right? You're generating that out of your soul, not out of your relationship to God or your spirit. And then he goes, is anyone suffering? Keep praying about it. Okay, so there you're going through stuff. If you're suffering and stuff, keep praying about it. And those, if you have a reason to be thankful, should be singing praises. There we go. So he's saying, here's what you may be going through. And then he says, is anyone sick? He should call the elders of the church, and they pray over him, anoint him with oil, and call on the Lord to heal him. And the prayer offered on faith will raise up the sick man, make him well. And if he's had any kind of sin, the Lord will forgive him. So, he says, confess or admit your faults to one another and pray for one another that you may be healed. Man, oh man, this is a lifestyle. See, he's teaching a lifestyle. He's teaching how to live here, and we can live. I've done my best to try to adhere to this, these ways. And then he says, the earnest prayer of a righteous man is powerful in its effect. Elijah was a man like us, completely human, but he prayed earnestly that it would not rain. Why did he do that? This might enlighten you a little bit. Why did he pray earnestly it wouldn't rain? Because he was in a situation where the king and queen were wicked. And so his prayer, get this, was for a political purpose that God would get their attention. They worshiped Baal. And Baal was the storm god, the rain god. And basically he's saying, cut off the rain god so that they'll wake up. And no, God, Baal is not God. The Lord, he is God. And then he had the confrontation with the prophets of Baal. Right? You see that? So, man, there must be things we can pray like that. But he prayed that it wouldn't rain, and it didn't rain. Is it possible for stuff like that for us? Yes, I have had several times in my ministry in life where I've had weather miracles, astonishing weather miracles, rebuking storms, and they turn around and leave. What can I say? God does it through us. So he's saying, pray. Don't you like Elijah prayed? You can pray. Now, it doesn't have to be about weather, but the effect of fervent prayer of a man avails much. And Elijah earnestly prayed, sincerely, strongly, earnestly. Even though he's like us, he prayed. So there you go. You might be going through stuff. You could be sick. You could be suffering.

You might have need patience and suffering. And he says, don't grumble, be patient, continue steadfast in the Lord. You know, do all these things, forgive one another, sing praises if you got some good stuff. And then believe that prayer is heard by God. Now, let me just turn on the prayer music here and pray for you right now, okay? Because I believe God will hear me prayer. Several are suffering right now out there in my listening audience. You're going, oh man, how are we going to get through this? I've been there so many times. In the name of Jesus, I say to you, rise up, your faith be encouraged right now. There be on you a supernatural impartation and strengthening, even at the sound of my voice. Right now, the strength of the Lord enters into you, and faith rises up in you because you've been calling on Him. And insight and wisdom comes to you. For somebody out there, there is a solution that God wants to reveal to you for your problem. I don't know what it is or anything. The Lord might tell me if I ask Him, but I'm not going there. But there is a wisdom from heaven for your problem to be solved. Be believing and ask Him for it. You're just going along trying to solve this thing and help, Lord, and all that kind of stuff. Now, listen, it may not be the direction you have in mind. It was interesting. The other day, Karen is trying to find these doll clothes to fit Megan's doll. Megan has a couple of dolls she just loves, these dress-up bear things. You know, she's an adult, but she's like a child in so many ways. And couldn't find them. We couldn't find them. She looked, tore the room apart. Megan tore the room apart. Where are these things? Where are they? Can't find them anywhere. And this went on for hours and hours, stressing Karen out, stressing Megan out. She was having a fit, stressing our family, you know, just like, come on, where are they? And finally, Karen said, Lord, you have given me wisdom to find things many times. I ask you for wisdom. Where is this set of doll clothes? Now, immediately the Holy Spirit said to her, go down to the laundry room, go over to the side where the sheets are from the camper, lift up the sheets, they're underneath. What? That's bizarre. What are they doing down there? She went down to the laundry room, went to the side where the sheets from our camping trip were, lifted them up. They're there underneath. They weren't gone. They didn't go on the camping trip or nothing. Like, what are they doing there? That's where they were. God knew. God told her. You can ask in prayer and have some amazing things take place. So be blessed, my friend. What a friend we have in Jesus. Yeah, all our sins and griefs to bear. Here we go. Matt Mayer coming up.

It's almost back to school time. Kids moan, parents rejoice. But for many in our community, this is just another financial burden. School supplies are not cheap, and the dollars are already stretched with rent and groceries to feed the little ones. 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

Hey, Bible readers, I'm Tara Lee Cobble, and I'm your host for The God Shot on 88.7 Spirit FM. Therefore, my heart was glad and my tongue rejoiced. My flesh also will dwell in hope. For you will not abandon my soul to Hades or let your Holy One see corruption. Acts 2:26-27. These words are from a sermon Peter is preaching to the locals of Jerusalem who had just crucified Jesus 7 weeks earlier, before he resurrected. After he ascended to heaven 40 days later, the apostles were left to explain his message to the locals. And in order to do that, Peter quotes David. The locals know David's words because they're part of their scriptures. This is from one of the songs they sing. So Peter connects the dots for them. Jesus is the one who didn't see corruption. He raised from the dead. David also said Jesus brought him gladness and joy and hope. That's true for us too. He's how we aren't abandoned to the grave either. What a savior. He's where the joy is. To hear The God Shot again or to share it with friends, go to spiritfm.ca and click the God Shot link.

0: good.
1: There, Matthew West, and I'm Terry here in the morning with you just a little bit after 11 today. And we got the stormy, rainy thing. It's supposed to be happening later on, like leaving lightning and stuff. So stay planted, stay tuned, whatever you're doing. I don't know. I was down to the river fishing again yesterday afternoon, and again I got skunked. I don't know what is going on with my fishing chops. And I went down to the beach part, and some kids down there were pulling them out. Like, what? And, Lord, now break this curse off my fishing. I used to be able to go down and get my limit. Right now it ain't. And I tried to, you know, he gave me what he was using, too. I've had that 2 days in a row. The people who are pulling out the fish are giving me what they're using, and I rig it up the same, and it still doesn't get fish. And I'm going, all right, I'm contending with something here. Maybe the fish god Dagon doesn't like me. You know, Dagon in the Bible, the Philistines, Dagon was the fish god. Well, Mr. Fish God, Dagon, you bow down before the Lord. And that's what happened. They captured the ark, you know, in that battle, and they put the ark, a trophy. They put it inside the temple of Dagon, and in the morning when they came back, Dagon's on the floor bowing down to to the ark. So they set him back up again. The next day they come in there, he fell down and his head's broken off and his hands are broken off right over the threshold of the temple. So they had to get rid of that ark, man. And then everybody started getting tumors. In other words, massive hemorrhoids. Serious. This is what the Bible says. Hemorrhoids. Imagine God afflicting the enemy with hemorrhoids. And so they had to get the ark, get it back to the Israelites. Oh, my goodness. And they put it on they didn't know what to do. They put it on a cart, and they took two milk cows. In other words, they just had calves. They were milking their calves. They stuck these cows on the cart, and they had the calves back bawling back there at the barn. And the cows, of course, would want to go right to the calves listening to them bawling away. And what they said was, now, if these cows head to Israel, well, no, that's God that's doing this. I mean, they already should have known. And they made an offering to go to God of golden hemorrhoids. Things are weird back there in the Bible. Golden hemorrhoids. And of course, what happened is the story is the cows left their calves behind and walked mooing like, oh, moo, moo, all the way to Israel. They didn't want to go, but they were compelled to go all the way across into Israel. And then when they got there, the people were so happy to have the ark, and they chopped up the cart and sacrificed the cows to God and praised the Lord. Oh, my goodness. So, yeah, the fish god is a nobody. Not a real god, it's a devil. And so I pay a blessing on our fish here in Jesus' name. And may I catch some salmon pinks there before the season is done. I'm going to go back again, you know. I intend to. It was other years. I would go down there after being at the radio station here, and I'd have four in an hour sometimes. But there's not, I go into the Quinsam, but there's not that many up there right yet. When the rain comes the next couple of days, I expect they'll start running up the Quinsam River, and that might be better fishing. Yes. Yes, yes, yes. Anyone amongst you sick or afflicted, let him pray. So it says, if anyone's happy, sing thanksgiving and psalms to the Lord. Is anyone sick? Call the elders of the church and let them pray over them, anoint them with oil, and the prayer of faith shall raise up the sick man. Have you done that yet? You sick ones out there. I've talked to over the years a lot of griping Christians are getting sick. And where was the pastor? He didn't come and visit me. And go, no, it's not what the Bible says. The Bible says you call the elders. Not that they're supposed to be clairvoyant and know what's going on with your life. No, no. And well, clairvoyant wouldn't be right for a Christian. God's not going to necessarily ever give the pastor a word of knowledge that you need him for such and such a thing. Speak up. Get the elders. Call the elders of the church and let them come anoint you with oil and have a prayer of faith. Can't be a, oh, Lord, please bless him, help him suffer through this faithfully. That's not a prayer of faith. Oh, please, Lord, give him patience and endurance so he can make it through this terrible trial. That's not the prayer of faith. Prayer of faith says, in the name of Jesus, rise up and be healed. Affliction, go now. And then you get up and try it out. Just like we had on Saturday in that amazing healed of that woman who had five breaks in her legs that and was in braces from the being hit and run and fused vertebrae in her neck from the hit and run. And boy, she is set free and praising God. You see, have you done what it says? Look at, I'm frustrated sometimes. I say to Christians sometimes, do what the Bible says. It works. God's word proves true, it says about itself. It proves it. You just stick with it. It proves it out. It proves true. And have you? Have you? Well, do it. Okay. More music, Keith Salaberry. I'm going to play Petra. Old song from Petra, My First Love.

Yeah, it's summer. Just about over, too. I'm going to end up having to change up these ads pretty soon. We still got the summer ads going, which I like a lot. And, well, doggy, bless the Lord, I'm just about done my morning show here, so I'm saying goodbye and coming back at 4 o'clock. I might say hi and poke in through the afternoon, though. I'll pre-record those ones. I'm here right now. So, anyway, yeah, goodness and grace and love and blessing and peace to you from the Lord Jesus Christ, the King of the kings, the Lord of the lords, the one who has the glory over the nations of the earth. He raises them up. He brings them down. The stuff that we're involved with, look to Jesus. He is higher than any other. His name is Jesus. His name is Lord. He's higher than your financial situation. He's higher than your work. He's higher than your business situation. He's higher than your family situation. He's higher than the sickness and disease. He's higher than any other. That's Jesus. Here's Colin Bernard, Canadian, coming right now from back in 2016. And, yeah.

0: Billy Graham.
1: A popular song a few years ago was, I can't live in a world without love. You don't have to, because God loves you. Whatever your ethnic background, how many mistakes you've made, however many your sins might have been, God loves you.
0: If you'd like to experience that love in a relationship with Jesus Christ, call us at 888-NEED-HIM. We'll help you begin your relationship with Jesus when you call 888-NEED-HIM.
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2: Time for the news, everybody. And first up on the news, this is pretty good news, too. Some proactive police work, they're calling it, have led the police to arrest a 40-year-old Campbell River man after frontline officers in the early morning hours saw this guy doing some suspicious activity and then right away had a call about a break-and-enter after 2 a.m. August 21st. And as they investigated him, they believed he had stolen property. So the subsequent investigation linked the recovered property to that business and resulted in Ernest Patrick Puglis being charged with break-and-enter and possession of stolen property under $5,000, as well as obstructing a police officer. What is notable about this case, we're finding out, this is quoting from the police, is that the officers identified and investigated suspicious activity before the police ever received the call to break and enter, said Inspector Jeff Preston. This is a great example of the value of these proactive patrols and officers being engaged in the community during the overnight hours. Report on North Island wildfire was updated a couple of days ago. There was a 90 square meter wildfire west of Menzies Bay. That's gone out since then from lightning strikes. Shoen Lake Park had one. It's grown to 30 hectares a couple of days ago. No word on what it is today. They're responding to that fire. Bonanza Lake, 30 kilometers west of Sayward, also had a 6 hectare wildfire as well. That's just our area. And, of course, there's other ones on the island as well. Here in Campbell River, program registration opens for the Recreation Department Monday, August 17th. The guide is now available, and you can get involved with these. 10 a.m. Monday, August 17th. That's already happening. You can register for these programs. There's a piece of international news that's quite startling, and yet we can see it coming. Meta, or Facebook, Mark Zuckerberg, has had to pay a fine of $16.68, get this, billion dollars, a settlement, actually. So that means they agreed to settle out rather than ultimately a fine. It was brought by 29 U.S. states saying that Facebook and Instagram were designed to addict children and that they had misled consumers about the safety and properly collecting personal data of children. They agreed also to implement daily usage limits and nighttime blocks for teenage users. Meta denied the wrongdoing, but they still agreed to the settlement. So what does that mean? Well, let's move on to Mission Network News and gospel workers in Pakistan.
3: I'm Ruth Kramer with Mission Network News. A gospel worker's on the run in Pakistan following a military intelligence raid on recording studios operated by FMI. FMI's Nehemiah says security forces confiscated studio equipment.
4: This is not a simple ministry inconvenience. It's a matter of personal safety and survival.
3: The believer who operated the studio and coordinated projects for FMI is nowhere to be found. Thankfully,
4: before Labib fled for his safety, he was able to secure the external memory device containing important Christian recordings and ministry content. This gives us hope that the work invested in these recordings has not been completely lost or compromised.
3: Now that you know, will you pray?
4: Please pray for Labib's immediate safety and protection from those seeking to harm him.
3: And what if you never knew that God could understand your prayers? According to Rob Myers of Door International, that's the experience of many in the deaf community, one of the most marginalized and unreached people groups with the gospel.
5: Many deaf people, because they always have to access the gospel through a hearing person, they assume that they have no direct access to God, that they can't pray to God because God doesn't understand sign language.
3: But perspectives change when they experience a sign language Bible. The story of God sending Moses to deliver his people, a man who couldn't speak well, has assured many deaf believers that they have a purpose. Pray that the deaf learn that God loves them and wants them to have access to him. Find your place in the story at missionnews.org. 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So by giving to Mission Network News, you enable us to keep the stories of God's kingdom coming. And together, the Great Commission happens. 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That's missionnews.org. I'm Ruth Kramer.
2: And by the way, as you know, the municipal elections take place this fall, and the mayor is going to be elected. He's running, by the way. And re-elected, councillors re-elected or new ones running as well. And what happens is you can put in nominations between September 1st and September 11th by hand or mail or other delivery service to the chief election officer at City Hall, okay? So that's coming up in a week, and it's going to start. Well, we got some neat, interesting weather coming in here. Let's see. Thursday, or well, actually, Wednesday night, it's going to start raining. Thursday, what a mixed bag. The only thing that's not on my picture here is snow. And we're not getting snow. But anyway, what they're saying for Thursday, mainly cloudy, 30% chance of showers in the morning to 70% in the afternoon. Risk of thunderstorm and lightning. Winds picking up here, gusting to 50 as well. Southeast, that's the stormy direction. And then that's going to keep on going.

going into the night. Sun and cloud on Friday, 60% chance of showers all mixed in there, high of 19. The high for Thursday is 20. Sunny on Saturday and then back to rain on Sunday. How's that for mixed up bag? Well, stay tuned for commentary coming next.

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6: All right, it's Terry with you here. And boy, we're finding out more and more about the trade deal that Carney turned down, which was pretty good and probably never going to get one like it again. Offered to us, but it more and more appears to be totally political reasons that it was turned down. Wow. And I've got a couple of commentary. I just seeing one here from the United States. A complaint is that the heavy duty truck rigs assembled in Canada, parts and trucks are falling apart in the USA because cheap Chinese components that are on these trucks wear out quickly. And they wanted them to stop using the Chinese parts. You can't rebrand a Chinese brake cylinder as being made in Canada and sell it to the U.S. and then have it fail. Now, I will testify, I'll buy for my trucks and cars and stuff some replacement parts that are made in China. They're cheaper. And what happens? Some of them are junk. And that's one of the things that was going on with the negotiation. Stop using Chinese stuff and relabeling it Canadian, and we don't want it. Man, oh man, oh man. Well, anyway, let's go on here. I got a commentary that I put together here from Peter Navarro. He's telling some more about what's up with the trade negotiations. Listen to this. Maybe Mark Carney will tell us what's really going on sometime. That would be good.
7: Commentary time. And, you know, we're not really being told from Mark Carney what the terms of the deal was, but what we're finding out from the Americans is we had an awesome arrangement and it was actually turned down or deep sixed for political reasons. This is interesting. Here's Peter Navarro from the United States on C-SPAN.
8: Why are we in a trade war with Canada today?
9: Because Canada basically screws America, and they've been doing it for a very, very long time, dating back to the 1990s. I was frankly astonished. I mean, I love Canada. We love Canada. Americans love Canada. The negotiators for Canada were essentially just backstabbing, double-dealing people that you really couldn't trust. And frankly, I was shocked at that. But what I also learned institutionally, which your C-SPAN viewers might appreciate as kind of a nuanced detail. When we negotiated NAFTA with the Canadians, they just ran circles around us. They played chess, we played checkers. They built in a number of really strong provisions that really harmed America. And I think from that point, they've always believed that they're better negotiators, smarter negotiators. This deal blew up for only one reason: politics across our border. There's no way economically they should have turned it down, but Carney's rule here, Mark Carney, who leads Canada into the toilet, as it were, Carney's rule seems to be that for every additional political point he can rise in the polls trashing Donald Trump, his economy goes down by several more points. And Carney, I mean, the worst thing that ever happened to Canada was when Carney made a come-from-behind victory. He was down, I don't know, 30 points, and then he started his Trump derangement syndrome rhetoric and surged to win. And somehow, every time Carney dumps on Trump, the Canadian people reward him with political support. I've said this repeatedly. I'm speaking right now to the Canadian people. I know a lot of them watch C-SPAN. You can't encourage Carney and especially Doug Ford to dump on the United States when we are trying our best to have a fair deal with you all, and you're just playing politics with somebody in a country which is far stronger economically than you are, and it's not going to end well for Canada. And I predict that the deal you got, that you turned your nose up, you're never going to get that deal again. Whatever you get is going to be less than that. And that's on Carney, and that's especially on Ford.
8: Why?
6: Wow. So that's Peter Navarro, the American trade negotiator, being interviewed by C-SPAN. That's Canadian network doing the interview on what really is going on with this trade negotiation. Very interesting.
10: Hey!

0: Praise the Lord. Got Francisco Castro. Thank you for coming up from Nanaimo.
1: My pleasure.
0: Praise the Lord. It's really great to have you here, and maybe someday we'll get to do a conference together or something like that, but Amen. Right now, just to have you in. This has been one awesome, awesome day. I've got to say thank you to Dan and Tim Lau, who really have spearheaded it. You haven't heard me talk much. You know, I've been running around doing the what happens with reality is as I end up doing so much of the radio tech simultaneously with the music and the other things that I'm not at the mic that much, even though I'm a microphone guy. God made me a techie guy too. And as I said at the start of this thing, when Dan and I were talking, he thrives on the administration and organization and getting the people going. And I grind to a halt and that stuff. And I thrive on the, you know, the speaking prophetically and technology, and that grinds him to a halt. So unless you're evangelizing. So anyway, Francisco, you know, welcome back to Campbell River. And last time you were here was probably when we were doing the Island Awaken.
1: That's right.
0: It was great. That was last summer.
1: Last summer.
0: And it was, we're going to close this slide. We're getting an echo in here from up there. There. And last summer. And it was great. How many people baptized? 32, was it?
1: The whole summer?
0: No, just here, Campbell River.
1: Oh, shoot.
0: That was 32. 30?
1: Around 30? Yeah.
0: Yeah, 3-0. And Dan was just signaling us. Pretty good. And you're just that tent outreach down to the foreshore park. And who knows, you know, wonderful. People healed. God's moving. God's doing things. And yet we're aware that what God wants to do is raise up a generation now, an awakened generation, kind of a remnant of Christians who are determined to be holy unto the Lord and to dispense with the other things that are in their life. In order for God to come with more and more intensity into what we do. And God wants to put his authority again on the body of Christ like it's happened in the past, but he has to have a vessel that he can do it with. And that's kind of the track we're on, I believe, right now.
1: Amen.
0: And you recently switched over from Disciple of City, which you've been doing 5 years, was it?
1: 5 years, that's right.
0: And now you've got Kingdom Activator ministry that you're starting to do. Give us, paint us a picture of what you see happening with the Kingdom Activator. What's kind of the vision and that you're carrying on that? Because it's, I know it's sort of like let's build up the generation, the body of Christ.
1: Yeah. Thanks for having me again. Love being here with you. It's been a great day. Love seeing everybody here working together. So good. Kingdom Activator kind of started as like my social media handle, but quickly became basically like, the name of my ministry. And the name says everything itself. Like, I just have a heart to activate people in the kingdom. That's it. I want to activate people in the kingdom. But having said that, I think it goes a little further. Like, my vision statement is presence of God, voice of God, mission of God. Mm-hmm. And that comes from Acts 13, the Church of Antioch, prophets and teachers seeking the Lord, praying and fasting. Just no agenda, but seeking the Lord. And all of a sudden, the Holy Spirit spoke, set apart for me, Barnabas and Saul for the work to which I've called them. And then, I always say this, like, one of the greatest missionary movements of all time was birthed from the, a,

0: place of just seeking the Lord with no agenda.
1: Church. Yep.
0: So for me, it's like
1: I said, there was prophets and teachers. Yeah. You know, and what a mix. Paul and Barnabas and and then God spoke that. There was already apostles, of course, the 12 and other. Yep. I mean, actually, way more than 12.
0: Right.
1: But
0: So just love the no agenda, seeking the Lord.
1: Yeah.
0: So there's the presence of God. And then came the voice of God. Holy Spirit spoke. And then came from there the mission of God.
1: Right,
0: and they were sent out, laid hands on them, and they went.
1: Let's back up just a little bit for people that want to define some things. What the kingdom of God. Let's just do a little bit of definition on the kingdom. Kingdom activator. So what do we mean? You know, we know what we mean by earthly kingdoms, but what do you mean by kingdom of God? What do you?
0: Yeah, the Bible.
1: How do you describe that?
0: The Bible says that the kingdom of God is within us.
1: Yeah.
0: And it also says that the kingdom of God is righteousness, peace, and joy in the Holy Spirit. And the Holy Spirit's in us. So the kingdom of God is in us, and I believe that it wants out of us. You know, Jesus prayed and taught the disciples how to pray, and he said, part of it was says, your kingdom come, your will be done on earth as it is in heaven. So that was how he taught them how to pray. And then if we see the way Jesus lived his life, people were saved, healed, delivered, filled the Spirit. Like everywhere he went, darkness fled.
1: Yeah.
0: And so it was like another realm was invading this realm.
1: Yeah.
0: Through his life.
1: Yeah, kingdom really means the rule and reign of a king.
0: That's right.
1: King Jesus coming in to reign. And he said to the disciples, the kingdom of God's with you, but will be within you.
0: Mm.
1: So he was with them. And then when the Holy Spirit came, he comes within. Their lives are being ruled by Christ the King. And we want to see his kingdom come in the earth as well, not just inwardly, personally, but outwardly in not only how we live, but a transformation in the nation.
0: Amen.
1: You know, you're talking of activating Christians in that.
0: That's right.
1: In the kingdom. And what I find interesting that's happening with you is, because I didn't know if you're doing much of this before with Christ, with the
0: Disciple of City,
1: but now you're doing deliverance ministries,
0: right?
1: As a regular thing.
0: Yeah.
1: Tell us a bit about that.
0: Yeah. So
1: because you got to get rid of the other guy before you can follow the King, right?
0: Yeah.
1: Yeah.
0: I don't even know how it came about. I guess said yes to the Lord, and just there was such a grace for deliverance over the last couple of years, and like last year around just before Island Awaken. I was doing a lot of deliverance with people.
1: Yeah.
0: Like people were contacting me or sending people to me, and I actually kind of got burnt out a bit.
1: Yeah.
0: So I just laid back for a while, and then Island Awaken happened, and then that was that. And then it felt like God put an extra grace on me again for deliverance, but with inner healing.
1: Yeah. Yeah.
0: And I just have been seeing such amazing breakthrough in people's lives.
1: Describe something.
0: Yeah, so basically I have one-on-one sessions with people either in person or on Zoom.
1: Yeah.
0: And so I'll send out an intake form, so they'll check off, you know, Freemason background, occult background, and then they'll be like, yeah, I have nightmares every night or whatever it is, right? So there's like an intake form. So that way it saves us from talking the whole time, and we can get straight into stuff. And so once I have some information, similarly to Jesus, he would often ask questions. How long has this been happening to the boy? And he would ask different questions. So then through that, led by the Spirit, and I'd also use tools, but being led by the Spirit to know where to go, I'll often get people to renounce stuff, to forgive people.
1: Repent of a sin.
0: Repent of sin. And then once I'm feeling led or they're manifesting, then I'll go after the demonic spirit.
1: Yeah.
0: Or there's inner healing. It's a bit of an art. Like you go from inner healing to deliverance to inner healing to deliverance. And there's a trauma that's in the way that Holy Spirit wants to heal.
1: Yep.
0: And I've just seen incredible experiences, even honestly recently, a few days ago, this lady, how do I say this? Basically, it was major trauma.
1: Yeah.
0: And the Lord healed her of multiple, what I would call fractures of her soul.
1: Yep.
0: That was like, you could call it, if you don't know what that means, kind of like dissociation, or when the Bible says he came to bind up the brokenhearted.
1: Yep.
0: Brokenhearted, the Hebrew word is shabar, and it means fractured in many places. And so when you go through a lot of crazy trauma, you actually get fractured in your soul. And then those parts start to control and dictate a lot of your life, and they're like triggers. And so,
1: and they'll separate inside of you so that you kind of drop into one for a while and then drop another. You think it's like a multiple personality.
0: Absolutely. Yeah.
1: But you're really isolating a section of your of your thinking or your heart or your personality that was traumatized so you can conduct yourself more normally in the other section.
0: Yeah.
1: Right?
0: Yeah.
1: It just makes sense.
0: And so Jesus brought some powerful healing to three of these that were highlighted. Three of these fractures. Wow. And it was incredible. She felt lighter. She felt like a shift, just a huge smile.
1: Yeah, yeah.
0: It started off with tension.
1: Yeah.
0: And I'm like, okay, Lord, what do you want to do here? And man, it just shifted real quick because I just, you know, kept my love on, right? You got to keep your love on and there's no judgment and I'm not here to debate or anything. We might not agree on everything, but she came to me for ministry, right? So I'm like, I'm not ashamed of what I believe the Bible, right? Wholeheartedly. Yeah, yeah. And so, anyways, that shifted real quick and powerful healing and deliverance came.
1: Yeah. I should send you a little booklet that, the man that was my mentor and he's a friend of the family of Karen was Doug Warren. When I was first saved, I come out of the occult and then I was seeking deliverance within a year or two and couldn't find it anywhere. And then somebody hooked us up through Karen's family and with Doug, and he went through, he had laid out, been doing this for a few years, a similar process. He called it boulders in the stream. You could become a Christian. You could have the Holy Spirit in your life, but as the Spirit is trying to flow through your life, is hitting all these boulders.
0: Right.
1: And sometimes what'll happen is we could be in a meeting or some experience of God where the river level rises above the boulders and it's just rushing. Hey, we're having a great experience of God. But when the river subsides a little bit, it's not a nice even flow. It's a mess and turbulence and rapids and all the junk in the rivers, and what he deals with is exactly what you said. We went through a checklist, all the different things I'd been to, you know, necromancy, contacting the dead and the spirit, and name it, and then repent. When we did it, went through the list. Specific steps would be to repent of the sin, ask God's forgiveness, and confess it and repent, and then God forgives, of course. And then address any spirit that came with it, any demonic spirit with it, and tell it to go in the name of Jesus. And he would add the Holy Child Jesus because it says in Acts that many mighty works are done in the name of the Holy Child Jesus. It'd be interesting. And it took care of childhood things. Wow. And maybe that would be added to your arsenal there. And you drive those out and plead the blood of Jesus there. And then thirdly was to ask the Holy Spirit to fill that area with his truth, his stuff, whatever it was, the healing and all that would come. And same, it's amazing, isn't it? God establishes that same works of freedom.
0: Yeah.
1: And he called it liberation ministry. That was his name for it. But awesome. And this is so amazing that God's led you into that, Francisco. And now, just maybe before you wrap up here, but you're also now recently, you're getting out to speak at a number of places in the United States and Canada.
0: Yeah. I mean, after Island Awaken, it was like God pulled us right back. And it was like we felt like we went into a wilderness and still kind of feel there a bit. But
1: it's hard launching a ministry and then you hit the financial wall and all that. We talked quite a bit about it.
0: Yeah.
1: And then you're just looking for God's hand on it.
0: Yeah.
1: And
0: I don't want to run ahead of him, right? And if he's, you know, if he's, because we just feel like he's dealing with us right now and going deep in our hearts. But yeah, there were some doors that recently opened. One of them was through Dan. We both preached at a conference in Kamloops with a Nigerian ministry, and that was awesome. And then through that, the door opened to Indiana.
1: Yeah.
0: And so I'll be there next weekend, actually. Very similar, if not the same conference, but the American one.
1: All right.
0: And so I'll be there next
1: week. What's it
0: about? It's about the harvest.
1: Okay.
0: Yeah. So they want me to equip them on Great Commission stuff.
1: Good stuff.
0: How to preach the gospel and all that thing.
1: Yeah.
0: So that, and then like recently the door kind of opened to Honduras to join a ministry that's actually like seriously shifting nations. It's led by, I would say he's an apostolic evangelist, Jason Cattell. And so I was invited to go on that trip in preparation for a trip next year because my wife and I felt like God has been highlighting Kenya, especially since Victoria Island Awaken.
1: Yeah.
0: God started to speak to us about Africa and Kenya, which was never on my radar.
1: Talk to Anna if she's still here about Kenya.
0: Really?
1: Yeah, she's been there.
0: Oh,
1: yeah.
0: Yeah, so Honduras in October in preparation to see how they operate for the trip next year to Kenya, Lord willing.
1: Yeah, yeah.
0: And then the other one is Atlanta to actually attend a conference that we went to last year with Rhema, a trainer.
1: Oh, cool.
0: Yeah.
1: Yeah. And the other thing I should mention to folks is that you can sponsor and support Francisco in this, you know, because doing these things is not cheap. I can testify, I did this stuff for years and years.
0: Yeah.
1: And not only do you have to pay your airfare, whatever accommodation you might have at the conference, of course, then you need the money for your family to carry on month by month. And all of it, you know, you say, Lord, you're my supplier. Open the door, show the way. So if you want to support that effort, you have a site they can click on.
0: Yeah, I do. And one thing real quick that is amazing. When I left Disciple of City, I started my own thing, right? And it's not a charitable status or anything right now. And so I can't issue tax receipts. But recently a door opened in partnership with a church in Nanaimo that they are willing to issue tax receipts for me.
1: Oh, good. Okay.
0: For anybody that wants to give. And so I think the best way that you can partner and give is, I can't really give the website because it's like a weird website. So if you were just to email kingdomactivators@gmail.com.
1: Activators.
0: Yeah, activators. Kingdom Activators with a Z, because I have five daughters and they all have Z names.
1: Oh, okay.
0: Kingdom Activators with a Z @gmail.com. If you email me there or e-transfer or you want to know the information for the tax receipts, then I can respond there.
1: Hmm. Praise the Lord. And we're just about running out of time here, but I got to tell you, as you've been talking, I'm just seeing a picture all the time. What I'm seeing is God drawing a circle. And it's like he's enclosing a whole big group of people in this circle. He's got it mapped out somehow. And this circle of relationships, support, ministry, all of it's coming together. And God's pulling it together into that circle. And I think that's just an encouraging thing, that as you go, he goes. You know, I was thinking about, you started off there with, you know, when... in the book of Acts there in Antioch, set apart Paul and Barnabas for the work I've called them to do. And they went out. And as they went out, it's interesting. One point they just headed out. And at one point they head off to a place and it said that Satan prevented them. They couldn't get there. The devil actually was stopping. They tried to go to another place and then the Holy Spirit said forbade them.
0: Right.
1: So one way the devil's blocking them, the other way the Holy Spirit is no, not there. And then they had this dream or vision, I can't remember, you know, come over to us. And they concluded the Holy Spirit was leading them that way. And that's somehow sometimes the way we go is we feel the leading of the Lord, we step out and we carefully just listen to God and move with it. Anyway,
0: absolutely.
1: Anyway, thank you for coming up.
0: Thank you so much for having me, Terry.
1: Nanaimo. That's awesome. And your family's here with you and everything. Do you want to pray just before we close?
0: Yeah, I'd love to. Father, we just thank you for what you've done today, God, and every speaker, every musician, God, every worshiper, Lord. I just thank you for Dan, Tama, and Terry and Karen, God. Lord, just cover us with the blood of Jesus. And those that are listening right now, I just speak just the Father's blessing over you. May God's favor shine upon you. Lord, we just thank you for encountering those that listen to this right now, Jesus. Encounter them. Give them just your fresh love over them, Jesus. Pour out your liquid love over them. And I pray for dreams, visions. And I pray that you'd break every limitation, every resistance that is not of God. We command it to be removed in the name of Jesus right now. And we declare your kingdom come, your will be done. Lord, on Vancouver Island, in British Columbia and in Canada, as it is in heaven, in Jesus' name. And we command and we speak to the body of Christ to arise and shine in this hour, to be everything Jesus paid for you to be, in Jesus' name. Amen.
1: Amen. All right. Thank you, Francisco. So good to have you on. And we're kind of wrapping up the day here, I think.

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There's some vintage worship for you here this afternoon. We got several of those kind of songs coming up. I'm Terry here. And I'm not really here, of course, pre-recording a bunch of these talks because Anna's away until school starts. So I'm just saying hi. And the weather is supposed to be getting nasty. I see for today was sun, then light cloud, then dark cloud, then rain, then lightning, and then wind. All of it's coming over the next 24 hours or so. So hang in there. God is good. We got some events coming up. Listen to this.

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Kids moan, parents rejoice. But for many in our community, this is just another financial burden. School supplies are not cheap, and the dollars are already stretched with rent and groceries to feed the little ones. Discovery Community Church is inviting you to be part of the solution. 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

I tell you what, there are some distressing things you can see in the news these days. I don't mean just bad news. I mean the work of the wicked in the land is distressing. I tell you what, though, God is on the throne, and he will act on behalf of the righteous. Got to open your eyes to see it, though. For example, in the Psalms, we're told in a number of places that when the wicked plot against the righteous, that dig a pit for the righteous or cast a net out for the righteous, that God causes them to fall into the pit that they dig for others. And I'm thinking of a couple of women, super famous media personalities right now, who've gone too far. Their careers are crashing and burning after doing some spectacularly despicable things. Not going to get into it. But I want to tell you, Jesus is Lord. Sit down at the right hand of God the Father, and there he'll rule. And we are his body. The church. He works through us. And it says in the Word of God that he will rule from there till every enemy's made a footstool for his feet. So how does he work in our behalf? Well, we got to have our hearts right. We got to cling to God. We got to have love in our hearts. We want redemption to take place. God's not willing that any should perish, but he will act against the wicked to remove them and their influence from the earth. For the sake of his people, when his people are right with him. And yes, it's true. It's there in the Bible all the time. Get everything in your heart right with God, and then you can cast your cares on him. Now, here's Psalm 37. It says, "Do not fret yourself because of the wicked or be envious of the evildoers, because they will soon fade like the grass and wither like the green herb." Instead, it says, trust in the Lord and do good. So you will dwell in the land, you'll enjoy security. That's what we need today. Trust in the Lord and do what's right. In fact, it says, take delight in the Lord. That means like you're fawning over him. You love him so much. And he will give you the desires of your heart. Commit your way to him. Trust in him and he will act. Oh, if you know your way is the way of the Lord. If you know you're walking the way he wants you to walk, he'll act. He'll bring forth your vindication like the light. And you're right. The fact that you're right. Like the noonday. He'll bring it forth. He will. It says here, be still before the Lord and wait patiently for him. Fret not yourself for him who prospers in his way, carrying out evil devices. Instead, refrain from your anger. Forsake wrath. Yeah, don't take the matter into your own hands. Vengeance is mine, says the Lord. That's not in this passage, but another one. But he says, fret not yourself. It tends to evil. The wicked shall be cut off, and those that wait for the Lord will possess the land. Well, we pray, Father, based on Psalm 37 for our nation of Canada right now. This very scripture come forth. As we cling to you, as we walk right to you, as we cast our cares on you, as we trust in you, and we wait patiently.

0: exactly for you. Will you stretch out your hand to deal with those who want to overthrow what is right in our country? You said, yet a little while and the wicked will be no more, and you'll look for their place, they'll be gone, and the meek will inherit the land and delight themselves in abundant prosperity. Oh, yeah. The promises of God, they're real. We say yes to the Lord. But I keep on saying, notice the position we're to take, humbling ourselves, trusting in Him, not taking the matter under our own hands, committing it over to the Lord, doing what's right. And He'll take care of you. Yes, He will. Amen.
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All right, top of the hour, 2 o'clock, and it's Terry here with you. Hey, listen, weather's looking like we could get some lightning and rain and thunder and all that kind of stuff in the next couple of days here, but Saturday's supposed to be sun and cloud, okay, and then rain after that. Weird weather. Got my show coming back at 4 o'clock. Hang in there. Here's our own Terry Stouffer. He's a worship leader at Campbell River Vineyard. Thank you, Terry, for your good music. Really good stuff. This is from way back, though, but it's still good.

Eric Cherry with you. Here comes some rockin' music from way back when. One of my favorite Christian rock bands of all time, Petra. This is called Sincerely Yours.

0: going in the world. There's disease, poverty, war, racism, hate, loneliness, divorce, AIDS, moral problems. This passage says, for God. I cannot even prove to you the existence of God. No scientist can. How do we know there's a God? You can't put him in a test tube. You can't make a mathematical formula of him as Einstein did in relativity. You can't see him on a computer screen. But by faith, we know that there's something beyond ourselves. For God so loved the world that he gave his only begotten Son, that whosoever believeth in him should not perish, but have everlasting life.
1: Do you know this Son, Jesus? Get to know him when you call 888-NEED-HIM. 888-NEED-HIM.
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8: You know, in Acts 20:24, it says, "But none of these things move me, nor do I count my life dear to myself, that I may finish this race with joy in the ministry that was set before me and testify the gospel of the grace of God." And what really stood out to me was not counting my life dear to myself. We live in a very selfish society. And recently, God called us to go over to Kyrgyzstan and to do an outreach in a country that's never had an outreach. It's predominantly Muslim, and they weren't happy we were there, and we had a lot of opposition, and I had to come to grips with laying my rights down of comfort, of my life possibly. I mean, there's a lot of things that really came to grips with reality for me. I called my wife weeping, saying, "Okay, all right, this, you know, I don't know what's going to happen, but I know that God's called me to not count my life dear to myself, because it's not my own anyway. I've been crucified with Christ. I no longer live, but it's Christ who lives in me."
7: Jeremy Kemp, straight from the heart. 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

I tell you what, there are some distressing things you can see in the news these days. I don't mean just bad news. I mean the work of the wicked in the land is distressing. I tell you what, though, God is on the throne, and he will act on behalf of the righteous. Got to open your eyes to see it, though. For example, in the Psalms, we're told in a number of places that when the wicked plot against the righteous, that dig a pit for the righteous or cast a net out for the righteous, that God causes them to fall into the pit that they dig for others. And I'm thinking of a couple of women, super famous media personalities right now, who've gone too far. Their careers are crashing and burning after doing some spectacularly despicable things. Not going to get into it. But I want to tell you, Jesus is Lord. Sit down at the right hand of God the Father, and there he'll rule. And we are his body. The church. He works through us. And it says in the Word of God that he will rule from there till every enemy's made a footstool for his feet. So how does he work in our behalf? Well, we got to have our hearts right. We got to cling to God. We got to have love in our hearts. We want redemption to take place. God's not willing that any should perish, but he will act against the wicked to remove them and their influence from the earth for the sake of his people, when his people are right with him. It, yes, it's true. It's there in the Bible all the time. Get everything in your heart right with God, and then you can cast your cares on him. Now, here's Psalm 37. It says, "Do not fret yourself because of the wicked or be envious of the evildoers, because they will soon fade like the grass and wither like the green herb. Instead, it says, trust in the Lord and do good. So you will dwell in the land, you'll enjoy security." That's what we need today. Trust in the Lord and do what's right. In fact, it says, take delight in the Lord. That means like you're fawning over him. You love him so much. And he will give you the desires of your heart. Commit your way to him. Trust in him and he will act. Oh, if you know your way is the way of the Lord. If you know you're walking the way he wants you to walk, he'll act. He'll bring forth your vindication like the light and right, the fact that you're right, like the noonday. He'll bring it forth. He will. It says here, be still before the Lord and wait patiently for him. Fret not yourself for him who prospers in his way, carrying out evil devices. Instead, refrain from your anger. Forsake wrath. Yeah, don't take the matter into your own hands. Vengeance is mine, says the Lord. That's not in this passage, but another one. But he says, fret not yourself. It tends to evil. The wicked shall be cut off, and those that wait for the Lord will possess the land. Well, we pray, Father, based on Psalm 37 for our nation of Canada right now. This very scripture come forth. As we cling to you, as we walk right to you, as we cast our cares on you, as we trust in you, and we wait patiently for you, will you stretch out your hand to deal with those who want to overthrow what is right in our country? You said, yet a little while and the wicked will be no more, and you'll look for their... All right, 3 o'clock, and all is well. Talking to you from the tower, and I am the watchman on the tower, Terry Somerville, here at Spirit FM. Grace and goodness to you today. Coming back with my show at 4, and I think we're going to talk about lifestyle in the Lord, because, hey, what isn't the New Testament, a lot of it just about how to live this new life as Christians? Mainly, what we've got there is Paul the Apostle talking to Gentiles, right? How do you live? You can't live as the pagans do anymore. We live
holy lives unto God. And that's where the goodness and grace and love and blessing and peace and healing and all the stuff comes from the Lord. Okay? So I'm going to get a bit into that. Here's Keza Alford, all the source of all my

Yeah, you're listening to me, Terry, here. I got my show coming at 4 o'clock and hope you can come on by. Of course, Anna is not in until school starts again. So, yeah, that's why I am here for you. And God is so good. I'm going to talk a little bit about Christian lifestyle according to the New Testament. And that would be interesting, wouldn't it? I think most of the New Testament, at least most of the letters, are about Christian lifestyles. We'll see what that's like when I get there. Okay, so that's coming up at 4. Right now, got Keith Green. This is the prodigal son story. I like Keith Green's stuff from way back.

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1: 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God is waiting.
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3: Well, get ready. 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It's Terry here at Spirit FM and Total Change Ministries. I thought I'd talk a little bit, with the Lord's help, about Christian lifestyle. I mean, you've got basics like don't be immoral. But really, when we look at the New Testament, what we're seeing is a whole new lifestyle being taught to pagans, because most of them were Romans and Greeks. But some were Hebrews, of course.
4: Country called the land of the free.
3: Well, let's just turn that down here. Talking a little bit about Christian lifestyle. And I was looking online here. A couple of pretty cool sites just giving us some Bible verses about Christian living. And can you imagine that? Paul was talking to lots of pagan became Christians, like the Corinthians and the Ephesians and the Philippians and the Colossians. You know, these guys were in some of the provinces of Rome. They were provinces of Rome. They're most of them up in what's present day Turkey or Turkey. But they would have been pagans, right? And the pagan lifestyle was kind of like what we're becoming in Canada. We're becoming more like them. No, we're not as debauched as them yet. But, life was kind of cheap. And then there was the ones that were the slaves and the ones that were the free and the ones that were Roman citizens. They got the highest standard of living. And then what you had was immorality was rampant. You had temples where everybody worshipped and made pagan offerings. You had prostitutes. You had a gay lifestyle. You had just every kind of stuff. And when people became Christian, Paul and the others would begin teaching them, as it says somewhere in the New Testament, you must no longer live as the pagans do, following the passions and desires of their body. You can't live that way anymore. And that's the word of God to you and to me. And that's why I'm going to share a little bit of this afternoon. I found this, a little website that was talking about, it outlined a few of these steps. This, I think, is pretty good about Christian lifestyle. Number one, they talked about living in love and loving God and loving other people. Of course, Jesus repeated the commands of the Old Testament, love the Lord your God with all your heart and all your soul and all your mind. Okay, what's that mean? Your heart, soul, mind. That's like your who you are. We're supposed to abide in that. Live in, abide means like an abode, like a house. You live in him. You live in his love and love in you, you and him. And that's the first commandment. The second commandment was love your neighbor

as yourself. We're supposed to now switch gears from trying to defend ourselves, trying to propagate ourselves, trying to make, you know, all the things we do selfishly. And really, that's what happens when you become a Christian. You're switching gears to the love of God in you, loving others. Do everything in love, Paul said in 1 Corinthians 16:14. And then he says, over all these things, put on love, which binds everything together in perfect unity. He told the Colossians there, Colossians 3:14. Let's have a little peek at that just before I move on here, because it sounds above all, when he says above all, that must be some other things. He says you should be tenderhearted and merciful and kind. Don't worry about trying to make the good impression. Be gentle, ready to forgive. Don't hold grudges. The Lord forgave you. Most of all, let love guide your life, for then the whole church will stay together in perfect harmony, and let the peace of heart that comes from Christ always be in your hearts and lives. Wow. Okay. So love, one of the lifestyle. Love one another. Love comes from God, he says here, and love does no harm to the neighbor. Are we walking in love? That's what he says, walk. That's you're living your life out. You walk in love. And then the second thing about a Christian lifestyle is faith and trust. You're trusting in the Lord. And now your life belongs to Christ. Your things that you used to handle on your own, you begin to turn over to God and ask for his leading. Don't lean on your understanding, and all your ways submit to him. He'll make your path straight. Right? And this is the way. Lots of times God will tell us to do something that wouldn't make common sense. Like if you're wronged by someone and you want to have your rights and get back something, but you just feel like, no, I'm not supposed to insist on that anymore. I'm supposed to forgive. When it's your perfect right to insist on having that, you don't, because you know you shouldn't. That's living by faith. You're trusting God to answer prayer. Whatever, believe you'll receive what you ask in prayer, Jesus says. This is a trusting life, a trusting in Jesus' life. And rejoicing in the Lord always. There you got to trust God. Like you're in a bad pickle, you're going to rejoice in the Lord. Philippians 4:4. And you rejoice in the Lord. Well, what can I say about that? Let me give you an example just before I get out of here for the song. The other day, Karen is trying to find this set of doll clothes for Megan Bear. She's got these stuffed bear things. You know, you can go and get the bear and stuff at the mall and all this kind of stuff. And she's got one of these favorite toys. She can't find, she changes clothes in that thing regularly. She can't find a particular outfit. It's nowhere. They turned the bedroom upside down. Megan's upset for hours and days. And this went on for a couple of days. And finally, Karen said to the Lord, Lord, you have given me wisdom before and revelation about where lost things are. I ask you for revelation about where this little set of clothes is. Immediately pops into her head. It's downstairs in the laundry room, over at the corner, under the bedding that you took out of the camper. Karen goes down to the laundry room under the bedding she took out of the camper, and there they are. What they're doing there, who knows? She doesn't know why they're there. But see, that's trusting the Lord. It's a new lifestyle. It's a brand new life. Here's Rachel Lampa coming next with a song about the brand new life.

Rachel Lampa. Brand new life. Yes, we do in Christ. Talking about living the new life in Christ. A righteous lifestyle and different features. You know, Paul the Apostle was teaching the pagans in Corinth and Philippi and Colossae and Ephesus, and that's where all these books are. He's talking to these guys who were Romans, idol worshiping, immoral, you know, prostituting pagan type people, whatever it might have been. How to live for Christ. They weren't Jewish, right? You go, that's why it's called the Book of Romans, right? You go to Hebrews, those guys were Jewish, and explaining who Christ is. But, yeah. Oh, by the way, coming up in a few is my interview with Francisco Castro, who's doing a ministry now called Kingdom Activator, getting you activated in living for Christ. And it's like everything from cleaning house to anointing, man. So we were talking just back there about, faith and trust. This joyful living is another characteristic for a Christian, not just an emotion, but a deep-seated contentment in Christ. He says, do this. Rejoice in the Lord always. This is a lifestyle. Praise the Lord. You hear lots of Christians going, praise the Lord, and you think that's corny. Do you know they're actually doing what the Bible says? Rejoice in the Lord always. Philippians 4:4. The joy of the Lord is your strength. Nehemiah 8:10. This is the Lord that, this is the day the Lord has made. Let's rejoice in it, Psalm 118:24. And I've told you all these things, Jesus said, that my joy may be in you and your joy full, and may the God of hope fill you with joy. He puts joy in us. It's not just us being happy about stuff. He wants us to have his joy in our heart. I've got joy, joy, joy, joy down in our heart as part of our Christian lifestyle. Then we got righteousness and integrity, you know. Let your word be true. No more fibbing, no more hedging, no more half-truths, you know. Integrity, what you say you will do. That's integrity. You keep your commitments. Boy, we think we can just roll off an excuse like the world does, not keep commitments. Anybody getting convicted out there? Holy Spirit will put his finger on stuff while I'm talking about it, because I got the word of God here. Word is living and active and sharper than any two-edged sword. It cuts to the soul and spirit and discerns the thoughts and intents of the heart. It says if you walk in integrity, you walk securely. But if you take a crooked path, it'll be found out. Proverbs 10:9. But the Lord knows those who are blameless. He knows their days and their heritage remains forever. And the integrity of the upright will guide them. Proverbs 11:3. Approve what's excellent. Be pure and blameless is what it says here. And then we got another feature of being a Christian called healthy living. I'm looking at a list from Bible Repository, by the way. Healthy living. Don't you know that your bodies are temple of the Holy Spirit who's in you? You receive from God. You're not your own. You're bought with a price. Honor God with your bodies. Well, one way, obviously, is you're no longer immoral. Ever. Ever. Your body should not be joined in immorality. It's a holy temple, so you walk in holiness. I've had to teach Christians, like as a pastor, literally people getting saved out of the world these days. I remember having to teach them, no, you can't live this way anymore. And couples that were living together, deciding to get married. I've done that over and over again. Praise God. Now you're in the holy covenant the Lord intends, right? But that's a physical body thing. Your body is made for righteousness and holiness. Your body is made to be the temple of the Holy Spirit. Your body is made for your husband or your wife. And that's it. That's what you're for. Right? And physical training, Paul said to Timothy, is of some value, but godliness is value in all things. So, you know, I get, as I'm turning seven, you know, I'm 71. I can't believe it. But I'm noticing my body does not have the springiness and strength it used to. I went down fishing yesterday and the day before, and oh my goodness, my legs, around my knees and all that are aching from climbing up and down the rocks. And I'm going, I used to just be able to do that, bounce up and down these things. What's going on here? It's funny, all those years you didn't have to maintain it. Now I got to maintain it. So I think I got to start some gym stuff.
My friend Lynn Lindstrom here is here Monday night, and he's been working out for years in the gym. He is body built. My goodness. And he says he is in better physical shape and can lift and press more now than he could when he was a younger man. He's 75. He goes like a tank. He just goes through. He just plows through. And so what he's got there is strength for the years. Boy, I need that too. Going to maybe get on a program there. And then generosity. How about that? Here's another Christian lifestyle decision, generosity. I think I'll come back with that one. Okay. Here's Colton Dixon. Build a boat. Follow the Lord, Noah.

read Colton Dixon there, and I thought today I would just talk about the Christian lifestyle. Because the New Testament mainly is about Christian life. Well, you got the Gospels about Jesus. And then lots of the New Testament is about how to live. It's directed to pagans like the Romans and the Philippians and the Colossians and the Corinthians. Man, the Corinthians had all kinds of moral problems going on. They even allowed this man in their church shacking up with his father's wife. And then Paul had to ream him out for that. And he said, when you gather together in the presence and power of God and my spirit, Paul said, my spirit will be with you. And he's praying in the spirit. We're going to turn this man over to Satan for the destruction of his body, that his soul might be saved. Oh my goodness. Guess what? By 2 Corinthians, he'd repented. I guess so. Weirdly enough, you know, somebody else like Ananias and Sapphira, who I talked earlier about integrity, Christians walk in integrity. In the book of Acts, they didn't have integrity. And bam, the power of God was so present and powerful, they got killed for it. Talk about turning over to Satan for the destruction of their body. Ananias comes in, and everybody had been selling their extra property. They had, you know, a surplus. I guess they were well off. And they'd sell their extra piece of land or whatever they had, and they came and they gave the money to the apostles to help the poor. Now, they could have kept it all, given part, given it all, whatever they wanted to do. But they come there, and Peter said, is this all the money from selling the land? Maybe it was less than the value Peter expected. Why would he ask that question? You know, you'd think should be more. Anyway, he asked, is this all? And then Ananias said, yes, this is all the money. It was a lie. And the Holy Spirit showed Peter it was a lie, and he said, you know, God's going to strike you down, and psh, boom, he died in the spot. They carried him out and buried him, and his wife comes in and does the same lie, and she gets carried out and buried. And would you want the glory of God back in the church, really? Well, let's get together our lifestyle as described in the Bible, holiness and righteousness, integrity and love and purity and morality and all those things. And then God will send some of his glory back in. He's not letting all his glory come down right now because some of it would kill us maybe. I don't know. Anyway, generosity and giving is another feature. Generosity, it's like what you own is not your own. You know that what you've got is from God, and you're able to give. God is able to give you everything you need and an abundance for every good work. 2 Corinthians 9, that's a great passage. If you sow sparingly, you reap sparingly. You sow generously, you reap generously. God says he'll give you all you need. And that's the way he supplies for the needs of the saints. That's the way he supplies his work. Because he'll, you know, it's like Spirit FM. People have been blessed, and then they bless the ministry we're doing. And we bless by the ministry, and that's what happens. You can go to spiritfm.ca if that touches you. Give and it will be given to you. Good measure, pressed down, plate shaken together, running over, will be poured into your lap. Yeah. See, God loves a cheerful giver. Give it all you got. And if anyone is a material possession but sees a brother or sister, that's like Christians, in need and does not take pity of them, how can the love of God be in them? Isn't that something? I think that is just amazing stuff. Christian lifestyle. Christian lifestyle is going to come from the heart and the life of God within us. And there's some more points you could make, you know, morality and other things. It's all in within the godliness category, right? So I want to pray for you right now that maybe some of this stuff has actually affected you. So Father, I'm praying right now in Jesus' name, my listeners, especially ones out there who had the Holy Spirit speak to them while I was talking, because I was reading the Word of God, that you say, yes, Lord, I'm going to leave off that thing that you said I ought not to do. I'm going to do that thing you said I ought to do. I want to be holy and righteous, Lord. Lead me in the way of life. Heavenly Father, fill me with your love and joy. Father, thank you, Lord. And let me add one final
lifestyle thing. Be filled with the Holy Spirit. I notice it wasn't on the list here at Bible Repository. Being filled with the Holy Spirit. You are called by God to get filled up. And when he fills you, he leads you, directs you, and supernaturally energizes you. You will see signs, wonders, miracles, and have revelations that you didn't expect. Okay, got Attaboy coming with Guide Me, and then I'm going to come back here with Francisco Castro next.

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1: It gives me something good to listen to, you know, compared to what's out there on the radio nowadays. You know, it's a good message to listen to, something positive to look forward to.
2: Praise the Lord. Got Francisco Castro. Thank you for coming up from Nanaimo.
3: My pleasure.
2: Praise the Lord. It's really great to have you here, and maybe someday we'll get to do a conference together or something like that, but Amen. Right now, just to have you in. This has been one awesome, awesome day. I've got to say thank you to Dan and Tim Lau, who really have spearheaded it. You haven't heard me talk much. You know, I've been running around doing the what happens with reality is as I end up doing so much of the radio tech simultaneously with the music and the other things that I'm not at the mic that much, even though I'm a microphone guy. God made me a techie guy too. And as I said at the start of this thing, when Dan and I were talking,

0: evangelizing. So anyway, yeah, Francisco, you know, welcome back to Campbell River. And last time you were here was probably when we were doing the Island Awaken.
1: That's right.
0: It was great. That was last summer.
1: Last summer.
0: And it was, we're going to close this slide. We're getting an echo in here from up there. There. And yeah, last summer. And it was great. How many people baptized? 32, was it?
1: The whole summer?
0: No, no, the, just here in Campbell River.
1: Oh, shoot.
0: I think it was 32. 30?
1: Around 30? Yeah.
0: Yeah, 30. And Dan was just signaling us. Pretty good. And you're just that tent outreach down at the Foreshore Park. And who know, you know, wonderful. People healed. God's moving. God's doing things. And yet we're aware that what God wants to do is raise up a generation now, an awakened generation, kind of a remnant of Christians who are determined to be holy unto the Lord and to dispense with the other things that are in their life, in order for God to come with more and more intensity into what we do. And God wants to put his authority again on the body of Christ like it's happened in the past, but he has to have a vessel that he can do it with. And that's kind of the track we're on, I believe, right now.
1: Amen.
0: And you recently switched over from Disciple of City, which you've been doing 5 years, was it?
1: 5 years, that's right.
0: And now you've got Kingdom
1: Activator.
0: Activator ministry that you're starting to do. Give us, paint us a picture of what you see happening with the Kingdom Activator. What's kind of the vision and
1: sure.
0: that you're carrying on that? Because
1: yeah.
0: it's, I know it's titled like build it, let's build up the generation, the body of Christ. Yeah.
1: Yeah. Thanks for having me again. Love being here with you. Yeah, it's been a great day. Love seeing everybody here working together. So good. Yeah, Kingdom Activator kind of started as like my social media handle, but quickly became basically like, yeah, the name of my ministry. And it, the name says everything itself. Like, I just have a heart to activate people in the kingdom. That's it. I want to activate people in the kingdom. But having said that, I think it goes a little further. Like, my vision statement is presence of God, voice of God, mission of God.
0: Mm-hmm.
1: And that comes from Acts 13, the Church of Antioch, prophets and teachers seeking the Lord, praying and fasting, just no agenda, but seeking the Lord. And all of a sudden, the Holy Spirit spoke, set apart for me, Barnabas and Saul for the work to which I've called them. And then, yeah, like I always say this, like one of the greatest missionary movements of all time was birthed from a place of just seeking the Lord with
0: yeah,
1: no
0: Antioch
1: agenda.
0: Church. Yep.
1: So for me, it's like
0: I said, there was prophets and teachers.
1: Yeah,
0: you know, and
1: what a mix.
0: Paul and Barnabas and
1: yeah,
0: and then God spoke that. There was already apostles, of course, the 12 and other. Yep. I mean, actually, way more than 12.
1: Right.
0: But
1: yeah, so just love the but, the no agenda, seeking the Lord.
0: Yeah.
1: So there's the presence of God. And then came the voice of God, Holy Spirit yeah. spoke, and then came from there the mission of God.
0: Right,
1: and they were
0: right.
1: sent out, laid hands on them, and,
0: yeah.
1: and they went.
0: Let's back up just a little bit for people that want to that okay, define some things. What the kingdom of God, let's just do a little bit of definition on
1: yeah.
0: the kingdom. Kingdom activator. So what do we mean? You know, we know what we mean by earthly kingdoms, but what do you mean by kingdom of God? What do you?
1: Yeah, I mean, the
0: how
1: Bible.
0: How do you describe that?
1: The Bible says that the kingdom of God is within us.
0: Yeah.
1: And it also says that the kingdom of God is righteousness, peace, and joy in the Holy Spirit. And the Holy Spirit's in us. So the kingdom of God is in us, and I believe that it wants out of us. You know, Jesus prayed and taught the disciples how to pray, and he said, part of it was says, your kingdom come, your will be done on earth as it is in heaven. So that was how he taught them how to pray. And then if we see the way Jesus lived his life, people were saved, healed, delivered, fill the Spirit, like everywhere he went, darkness fled.
0: Yeah.
1: And so it was like another realm was invading this realm.
0: Yeah.
1: Through
0: so
1: his life.
0: Yeah, kingdom really means the rule and reign of a king.
1: That's right.
0: King Jesus
1: yeah.
0: coming in to reign. And he said to the disciples, the kingdom of God's with you, but will be within you.
1: Mm.
0: So he was with them. And then when the Holy Spirit came, he comes within. Their lives are being ruled by Christ the King. And we want to see his kingdom come in the earth as well, not just inwardly personally, but outwardly in not only how we

0: we live, but a transformation in the nation.
1: Amen.
0: You know, but so, but we're, you're talking of activating Christians in that.
1: That's right.
0: In the kingdom. And what I find interesting that's happening with you is, because I didn't know if you're doing much of this before with Christ, with the
1: Disciple of City,
0: but now you're doing deliverance ministries,
1: right?
0: As a regular thing.
1: Yeah.
0: Tell us a bit about that.
1: Yeah. So
0: because you got to get rid of the other guy before you can follow the king, right?
1: Yeah.
0: Yeah.
1: I don't even know how it came about. I guess said yes to the Lord, and just there was such a grace for deliverance over the last couple of years. And like last year around, just before Island Awaken, I was doing a lot of deliverance with people.
0: Yeah.
1: Like people were contacting me or sending people to me, and I actually kind of got burnt out a bit.
0: Yeah.
1: So I just laid back for a while, and then Island Awaken happened, and yeah. And then that was that. And then it felt like God put an extra grace on me again for deliverance, but with inner healing.
0: Yeah. Yeah.
1: And I just have been seeing such amazing breakthrough in people's lives.
0: Describe something.
1: Yeah. So basically I have one-on-one sessions with people either in person or on Zoom.
0: Yeah.
1: And so I'll send out an intake form. So they'll check off, you know, Freemason background, occult background. And then they'll be like, yeah, I have nightmares every night or whatever it is. Right. So there's like an intake form. So that way it saves us from talking the whole time and we can get straight into stuff. And so once I have some information, similarly to Jesus, he would often ask questions. How long has this been happening to the boy? And he would ask different questions. So then through that, led by the Spirit, and I'd also use tools, but being led by the Spirit to know where to go, I'll often get people to renounce stuff, to forgive people.
0: Repent of a sin.
1: Repent of sin. And then once I'm feeling led or they're manifesting, then I'll go after the demonic spirit.
0: Yeah.
1: Or there's inner healing. It's a bit of an art. Like you go from inner healing to deliverance to inner healing to deliverance. And there's a trauma that's in the way that Holy Spirit wants to heal.
0: Yep.
1: And I've just seen incredible experiences, even honestly recently, a few days ago, this lady, how do I say this? Basically, it was major trauma.
0: Yeah.
1: And the Lord healed her of multiple, what I would call fractures of her soul.
0: Yep.
1: That was like, you could call it, if you don't know what that means, kind of like dissociation, or when the Bible says he came to bind up the brokenhearted.
0: Yep.
1: Brokenhearted, the Hebrew word is shabar, and it means fractured in many places. And so when you go through a lot of crazy trauma, you actually get fractured in your soul. And then those parts start to control and dictate a lot of your life, and they're like triggers. And so
0: and they'll separate inside of you so that you kind of drop into one for a while and then drop into another.
1: Totally.
0: You think it's like a multiple personality.
1: Absolutely. Yeah.
0: But you're really isolating a section of your of your thinking or your heart or your personality that was traumatized so you can conduct yourself more normally in the other section.
1: Yeah.
0: Right?
1: Yeah.
0: It just makes sense.
1: And so Jesus brought some powerful healing to three of these that were highlighted. Three of these fractures.
0: Wow.
1: And it was incredible. She felt lighter. She felt like a shift, just a huge smile.
0: Yeah, yeah.
1: It started off with tension.
0: Yeah.
1: And I'm like, okay, Lord, what do you want to do here? And man, it just shifted real quick because I just, you know, kept my love on, right? You got to keep your love on there's no judgment and I'm not here to debate or anything. We might not agree on everything, but she came to me for ministry, right? So I'm like, I'm not ashamed of what I believe the Bible, right? Wholeheartedly.
0: Yeah, yeah.
1: And so, anyways, that shifted real quick and powerful healing and deliverance came.
0: Yeah. I should send you a little booklet that, the man that was my mentor and he's a friend of the family of Karen was Doug Warren. When I was first saved, I come out of the occult and then I was seeking deliverance within a year or two and couldn't find it anywhere. And then somebody hooked us up through Karen's family with Doug. And he went through, been doing this for a few years, a similar process. He called it boulders in the stream. You could become a Christian. You could have the Holy Spirit in your life. But as the Spirit is trying to flow through your life, is hitting all these boulders.
1: Right.
0: And sometimes what'll happen is we could be in a meeting or some experience of God where the river level rises above the boulders and it's just rushing. Hey, we're having a great experience of God. But when the river subsides a little bit, it's not a nice even flow. It's a mess and turbulence and rapids and all the junk in the rivers. And what he deals with is exactly what you said. We went through a checklist, all the different things I'd been to, you know, necromancy, contacting the dead and the spirit, and name it. and then repent. You know, when we did it, went through the list, specific steps would be to repent mm-hmm. of the sin, ask God's forgiveness, and confess it and repent. And then God forgives, of course. And then address any spirit that came with it, any demonic spirit with it, and tell it to go in the name of Jesus. And he would add the Holy Child Jesus, because it says in Acts that many mighty works are done in the name of the Holy Child Jesus. It would be interesting. And it took care of childhood things. Wow. And maybe that would be added to your arsenal there. And you drive those out and plead the blood of Jesus there. And then thirdly was to ask the Holy Spirit to fill that area yeah. with his truth, his stuff, whatever it was, the healing and all that yeah. would come. And same, it's amazing, isn't it? God establishes that same works of, mm-hmm. of freedom.
1: Yeah.
0: And he called it liberation ministry. Mm. That was his name for it. But yeah. Awesome. And this is so amazing that God's led you into that, Francisco. And now, just maybe before we wrap up here, but you're also now recently, you're getting out to speak at a number of places in the United States and Canada.
1: Yeah. I mean, after Island Awaken, it was like God pulled us right back. And it was like yeah. we felt like we went into a wilderness and still kind of feel there a bit. But
0: it's hard launching a ministry and then you hit the financial yeah. wall and all that. We talked quite yeah. a bit about it.
1: Yeah.
0: And then you're just looking for God's hand on it.
1: Yeah, I don't want to run ahead of him, right? And yeah. if he's, you know, if he's, because we just feel like he's dealing with us right now and going deep in our hearts. But yeah, there were some doors that recently opened. One of them was through Dan. We both preached at a conference in Kamloops with a Nigerian ministry, and that was awesome. And then through that, the door opened to Indiana.
0: Yeah.
1: And so I'll be there next weekend, actually. Very cool. Similar, if not the same conference, but the American one.
0: All right.
1: And so I'll be there next week.
0: What's it about?
1: It's about the harvest.
0: Okay.
1: Yeah. So yeah. they want me to equip them on Great Commission stuff.
0: Good stuff. Wow.
1: How to preach the gospel and all that thing.
0: Yeah.
1: So that, and then like recently the door kind of opened to Honduras to join a ministry that's actually like seriously shifting nations. It's led by, I would say he's an apostolic evangelist, Jason Cattell. And so I was invited to go on that trip in preparation for a trip next year, because my wife and I felt like God has been highlighting Kenya, especially since Victoria Island Awaken.
0: Yep.
1: God started to speak to us about Africa and Kenya, which was
0: yeah,
1: never on my radar.
0: Talk to Anna if she's still here about Kenya.
1: Really?
0: Yeah, she's been there.
1: Oh, yeah. Yeah, so Honduras in October in preparation to see how they operate
0: yep.
1: for the trip next year to Kenya, Lord willing.
0: Well, yeah.
1: And then the other one is Atlanta. To actually attend a conference that we went to last year with Rhema, a trainer.
0: Oh, cool.
1: Yeah.
0: Yeah. And the other thing I should mention to folks is that you can sponsor and support Francisco in this, mm-hmm. You know, because doing these things is not cheap. I can testify I did this stuff for years and years.
1: Yeah.
0: And not only do you have to pay your airfare or whatever yeah. accommodation you might have at the yeah. conference, of course, then you need the money for your family to carry on month by month and, yep. and all of it, you know, you say, Lord, you're my supplier, open the door, show the way. So if you want to support
1: yep.
0: that effort, you have a site they can click on.
1: Yeah, I do. And one thing real quick that is amazing. When I left Disciple of City, I started my own thing. Right. And it's not a charitable status or anything yeah, yeah. right now. And so I can't issue tax receipts, but recently a door opened in partnership with a church in Nanaimo that they are willing to issue tax receipts for me.
0: Oh, good. Okay.
1: For anybody that wants to give. And so I think the best way that you can partner and give is, I can't really give the website, there's because it's like a weird website. So if you were just to email kingdomactivators@gmail.com.
0: Activators.
1: Yeah, activators. Kingdom Activators with a Z, because I have five daughters and they all have Z names.
0: Oh, okay.
1: Kingdom Activators with a Z. @gmail.com. If you email me there or e-transfer, or you want to know the information for the tax receipts, then I can respond there.
0: Hmm. Praise the Lord. And we're just about running out of time here, but I got to tell you, as you've been talking, I'm just seeing a picture all the time. What I'm seeing is God drawing a circle, and it's like he's enclosing a whole big group of people in this circle. He's got it mapped out somehow, and this circle of relationships, support, ministry, all of it's coming together, and God's pulling it together.

0: together into that circle. And I think that's just an encouraging thing, that as you go, he goes. You know, I was thinking about, you started off there with, you know, when in the book of Acts there in Antioch, set apart Paul and Barnabas for the work I've called them to do. And they went out. And as they went out, it's interesting. One point they just headed out. And at one point they head off to a place and it said that Satan prevented them. They couldn't get there. The devil actually was stopping. They tried to go to another place, and then the Holy Spirit said, forbade them.
1: Right.
0: So one way the devil's blocking them, the other way the Holy Spirit is, no, not there. And then they had this dream or vision, I can't remember, you know, come over to us. And they concluded the Holy Spirit was leading them that way. And that's somehow, sometimes the way we go is we feel the leading of the Lord, we step out, and we carefully just listen to God and move with it. Anyway,
1: absolutely.
0: Anyway, thank you for coming up.
1: Thank you so much for having me, Terry.
0: All the way up from Nanaimo. That's awesome. And your family's here with you.
1: Yep.
0: And everything. Do you want to pray just before we close?
1: Yeah, I'd love to. Father, we just thank you for what you've done today, God, and every speaker, every musician, God, every worshiper, Lord. I just thank you for Dan and Tama and Terry and Karen, God. Lord, just cover us with the blood of Jesus. And those that are listening right now, I just speak just the Father's blessing over you. May God's favor shine upon you. Lord, we just thank you for encountering those that listen to this right now, Jesus. Encounter them. Give them just your fresh love over them, Jesus. Pour out your liquid love over them. And I pray for dreams, visions. And I pray that you would break every limitation, every resistance that is not of God. We command it to be removed in the name of Jesus right now. And we declare your kingdom come, your will be done. Lord, on Vancouver Island, in British Columbia and in Canada, as it is in heaven, in Jesus' name. And we command and we speak to the body of Christ to arise and shine in this hour, to be everything Jesus paid for you to be, in Jesus' name. Amen.
0: Amen. All right. Thank you, Francisco. So good to have you on. And we're kind of wrapping up the day here, I think.

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